is Grace on 92.7 WQLZ. Alexa here kicking off the night after a long weekend. Had my soberversary on Thursday, hit 2 years, and thank you to each and every one of you that told me happy soberversary. And of course, I celebrated by going to see Suicide Boys Saturday night. Yes, I love going to Grey Day. And of course, I took the entire day Sunday to just sleep. Why am I saying of course? I never actually do that. So it was very out of character for me. Wasn't hungover or anything because obviously I don't drink, but I was just exhausted. Apparently, I am old now because going to a concert requires a full recovery day afterwards at 35. But we're back. We're here and we are starting the night with some Autumn Kings. We just heard Jake Diab on Cutting Edge Countdown with Cutter. Here's Gone, Gone, Gone.

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9: At long last, cool fall weather has finally arrived. Tonight, mostly cloudy with a stray shower possible, with overnight lows dipping into the upper 50s. For Tuesday, a mix of sun and clouds with highs only topping out around 70. And for Wednesday, mostly sunny with highs in the low to mid 70s. With your News Channel 20 Storm Team Forecast, I'm Chief Meteorologist Cheryl Lemke.
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Beaches in Tennessee, New Cage the Elephant on 92.7 WQLZ. We love bringing you all the new stuff with a little nostalgia mixed in along the way. And I know sometimes it can be hard to give new music a chance because, let's be honest, we all have our favorites and we can get a little biased. You can't fool me. I know that you guys can get a little biased. But trust me, guys, there's a lot of good rock coming your way. Some brand new, some old favorites, and plenty of stuff in between, like this next one from 2008, Hollywood Undead with Undead.

A collab from Five Finger Death Punch and Baby Metal called The End on 92.7 WQLZ. But this is just the beginning of our late night rock session. You can always get a hold of me at 217-629-8200. And let me know what you're thinking about the songs, what you want to hear on the playlist, or just how you're feeling tonight. I want to hear from you. Scars coming up next from Papa Roach. Turn this one up.

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It's the Late Night Rock Session. Come hang out with me next Saturday, September the 26th. I'm going to be out emceeing the Out of the Darkness Walk at the UIS Student Union Building. 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

the end of Heartache from Killswitch on 92.7 WQLZ. And I always say they were responsible for one of the biggest mosh pits I've ever seen. We did a Wall of Death at Warped Tour. I think it was 2007, 2008. And guys, actually got to see another one at Suicide Boys this past Saturday, too. Now, I couldn't get in there because I had facial reconstruction surgery in 2023 and my face is a little fragile. So I figured throwing myself into a wall of people probably wasn't the smartest life decision. I did kind of want to crowd surf, though. But I absolutely loved standing back and watching everybody do their thing. Even my best friend got in there and went for it. I love to see it. Go, girl!

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5: At long last, cool fall weather has finally arrived. Tonight, mostly cloudy with a stray shower possible, with overnight lows dipping into the upper 50s. For Tuesday, a mix of sun and clouds with highs only topping out around 70. And for Wednesday, mostly sunny with highs in the low to mid 70s. With your News Channel 20 Storm Team Forecast, I'm Chief Meteorologist Cheryl Lemke.
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That was Tell Me When You Had Enough from Evanescence on 92.7 WQLZ. 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

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That way you'll get alerted when we announce concerts, giveaways, tickets, and drop all kinds of other WQLZ stuff, just like the Breaking Benjamin giveaway. Good luck.

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Emotionless in White featuring Skylar Gray on RIP 92.7 WQLC. Let's talk about Wet Nose Wednesday. Pup from last week, we got Kara. What a sweetie she is. She's just 5 years old, calm, easy to walk, and just happy hanging out with her best friend in front of the TV or heading out for a nice cool walk through the beautiful leaves and the fresh air. If you're looking for a calm, sweet companion, Kara might be your girl. She's waiting for her forever home over at Sangamon County Animal Control. They're open Monday through Friday, 10:30 to 4:15, and Saturdays, 9 to 1. Give Kara the calm, loving forever home she deserves.

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Heaven Knows from the Pretty Reckless right here on your Late Night Rock Session with Alexa. 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Just last Sunday, Cutter had Jake Diab from Autumn Kings joining him. 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
7: At long last, cool fall weather has finally arrived. Tonight, mostly cloudy with a stray shower possible, with overnight lows dipping into the upper 50s. For Tuesday, a mix of sun and clouds with highs only topping out around 70. And for Wednesday, mostly sunny with highs in the low to mid 70s. With your News Channel 20 Storm Team Forecast, I'm Chief Meteorologist Cheryl Lemke.
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92.7 WQLZ. That was Young Again from the band we got to see at the Illinois State Fair together, courtesy of WQLZ. That's Shinedown doing their thing. And man, I would love to be singing that one in a crowd with all of you guys again. Definitely has me reminiscing a little bit about that tonight. But let's switch it up. Here's a vibe that you know and love from Incubus with Pardon Me, WQLZ.

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Happy from Mudvayne, 92.7 WQLZ. Come celebrate 27 years of comedy with the special encore performance from Larry Smith with special guest Clay Foley at Donnie B's 27 Years of Comedy show. It's all happening at the Granary in Pleasant Plains, and then Donnie B will be back for a 28th season this November. We love supporting Donnie B because he's always supporting us here at WQLZ, and we love him for it. So come out, support a local legend, and get ready to laugh with us. We'll see you at the Granary.

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8: At long last, cool fall weather has finally arrived. Tonight, mostly cloudy with a stray shower possible, with overnight lows dipping into the upper 50s. For Tuesday, a mix of sun and clouds with highs only topping out around 70. And for Wednesday, mostly sunny with highs in the low to mid 70s. With your News Channel 20 Storm Team Forecast, I'm Chief Meteorologist Cheryl Lemke.
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Pale Horse from Chevelle over here on 92.7 WQLZ's Late Night Rock Session. Don't forget, this is your last chance to win Breaking Benjamin tickets. You could get lawn seats at the Hollywood Casino Amphitheater this Friday, September the 25th. Breaking Benjamin will be joined by Chevelle, Star Set, Kimmy Cahoe, and a lot of other people. 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
5: 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Madden's retired.
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And we've got, what, like an hour left together? What the heck? 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

Addicted from Saving Abel on 92.7 WQLZ. It wasn't long ago, but Saving Abel was right here in the Springfield area over at the Stadium Smokehouse Bar and Grill. 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
4: At long last, cool fall weather has finally arrived. Tonight, mostly cloudy with a stray shower possible, with overnight lows dipping into the upper 50s. For Tuesday, a mix of sun and clouds with highs only topping out around 70. And for Wednesday, mostly sunny with highs in the low to mid 70s. With your News Channel 20 Storm Team Forecast, I'm Chief Meteorologist Cheryl Lemke.
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1: Black Veil Brides featuring Lilith Czar. 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

0: have your last chance at Lawn Seats to see Breaking Ben in St. Louis. 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

0: It's the loudest lunch hour in Central Illinois. 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
1: There's some science to back this up, but we don't quite get to it here because Tommy's response was so befuddling. 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
1: 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Dumber Than the Show trivia revisited later on this hour, and a chance for you to play comes up later on today in about 2 hours and 20 minutes. What's something you're really good at, but it's kind of useless at this point? It doesn't really fit your life anymore. Or maybe it's something you just learned as a whim, so it doesn't come up in your regular life, but you know deep down you're pretty good at it. Like, Steve, would juggling count as that?
2: Kind of. It's a useless skill that is only useful when somebody says, "Can anyone here juggle?" And then you do it, and people say, "Cool."
1: But yeah,
2: there's no practical use for it. There's never going to be a time when it's like, "Oh my God, the baby's going to fall off the bridge if somebody can't juggle."
1: No, no, there's three babies. Now you got to catch them all, one at a time.
2: No.
1: Text from Kentucky. "Guys, I'm the best at Guitar Hero. I dropped out of high school for a bit, and I played it nonstop to stay busy. I won money in a couple tournaments. I'm a 36-year-old woman now who works for the government. I doubt my prowess at Guitar Hero is going to come up in polite conversation."
2: I don't know. That's a fun resume item.
1: It is, but it depends on how much you reveal, because if you say, "Yeah, well, I dropped out of high school for a bit," now you've got why, right?
3: Well, and it is really so gone. It's crazy how hot that game was and then just went away, because you would think that it might taper off a little, but you'd still get new generations of people that would go, "Oh, this is fun." But the fact that that thing burned so hot for like 2 years and then just disappeared, like you would have thought it'd be more like a Grand Theft Auto or where, where you just go, where new people would discover those old songs and it'd be fun. But it's crazy how that went like that. We had a guy that used to work here. Was it Yoder? That was amazing at Guitar Hero.
1: Yeah. He played real guitar and stole from the company.
3: Yeah.
1: And then also was really good at Guitar Hero.
2: Dude, the radio station had a trailer that they would bring to events.
1: The Guitar Hero trailer.
2: The Guitar Hero trailer that had a bunch of TVs mounted in the back of it and a bunch of speakers and everything. And they would unfold that thing and people would just rock out in the parking
1: lot. Yeah. Honestly, that was pretty awesome.
3: It was so much fun.
4: I bet if they had a version of it for Nintendo Switch, it would come back.
1: Yeah. I think they did it. And because they started running into, they couldn't pay the rights for all the songs, maybe, but also it feels like everyone quit buying it simultaneously.
3: Yeah, I think it just kind of ran its course. Guitar Hero and Rock Band. Right? Yeah, it was the one that had all the other instruments.
4: Rock Band was my favorite.
2: Guitar Hero is nice and convenient because it's just a guitar, but once you had to buy like a whole drum kit, that's not as clean and efficient.
1: No.
3: Yeah, I wanted to get Rock Band because I think they had Beatles songs and I wanted to do that, but I was like, this won't be as much fun alone though. Like Guitar Hero was perfectly fine alone.
1: Yeah.
3: But I'm like, well
1: you
3: all
1: could
3: the
1: play
3: other stuff
1: the Beatles fun. One with Guitar Hero guitars. You didn't have to do the drums and everything, but I see what you're saying.
3: Yeah. But when you can, it would be more fun to do it with more people.
1: I would not want to get my friends together to play Rock Band on an afternoon, like we're all of a sudden in a band and have to practice.
4: What
1: do you mean you can't come to plastic guitar band practice?
4: That was so fun. My sisters and I, we were just talking about it this weekend because we were like, "Oh, if you played a lot of Guitar Hero or a lot of Rock Band or Just Dance as a kid, how's your parents' divorce going? How did it go?" We were like, if you would sit and describe some of your favorite childhood memories, it's like, when we all three of us were playing the Wii all the time.
1: Mm-hmm.
4: Your parents fought a lot, didn't they?
1: It could be. The internet, according to this text, the internet is saying both are making a comeback. Rock Band will have their own platform that you can upgrade instead of having to buy a new game over and over again.
4: That's cool.
2: You just buy it once and then.
3: I see.
1: Right. I feel like they might have missed their window because now there are other things that.
2: I mean, it's been 20 years.
1: Yeah. That technology is not as, like at the time, it was like, hey, this is new.
4: Everybody has such big nostalgia boners now that it'll come back and it'll be huge.
1: Yeah. Says Stage Tour is the new Guitar Hero game coming out. Well, now I need to know about that.
2: Stage Tour.
3: All right.
1: What about DJ Hero? I didn't play that.
3: Yeah.
1: Sounds dumb.
3: Not as fun.
4: But I call it Friday Night Alone.
1: Yeah.
5: Thank you for the hand motion there.
3: Yeah, thank you.
5: The visual was super helpful, Maitland.
3: Yeah. I wish my peripheral vision didn't work so well.
6: I was looking dead at her, huh?
3: Yeah, I was.
1: I didn't see anything. I just heard the noise and thought it was funny. So somebody said Rock Band's concept was bought by Fortnite, and now that's part of Fortnite. So you have to switch controllers mid-game and start rocking out? I know that's not true. 1-800-947-3979. More of this on the way. It is the Free Beer and Outback Show.

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1: What are you really good at it that you never tell about? This one. I'm what is known as a super recognizer. I can recall faces and names at a superior level.
2: Oh, I wish. That would be amazing.
3: Yeah, I'm definitely, I see somebody

0: Maybe right, not. I mean, some people are able to hear just different, slightly different frequencies than other people. My hearing when I was a kid was really good. I wouldn't have said I could hear electricity, but there would be times where I go, oh, the train's coming. My mom would go, what? Or my friends, they were the same age.
1: You were like
0: go,
1: Tonto on the Lone Ranger?
0: Go, you're crazy. And I go, I'm telling you, it's going to be here in about 5 minutes. There's the train. Like, yeah, I mean, I could hear it. I could hear the train whistle. So I don't know.
1: Little Hot Wings out in the woods, putting his ear to the tracks.
0: We did do that. We totally would do that. Because we wanted to smash things on the rails a lot.
1: Yeah.
0: Matchbox cars, coins, tiny pebbles. Like, it was fun to watch things smash under those wheels.
1: Boy, that isn't. That was
0: fun. I don't know why.
1: At that age.
0: It just was.
1: Flatten so many coins.
0: Like how flat and wide can we get this bottle cap? You just have it run over and over again.
1: Biggest thing you ever put on the railroad tracks?
0: Like, on the rail?
1: Like a.
0: Probably one of, like, the little
1: a
0: white.
1: A stump?
0: No, probably. No, I mean, we didn't want to derail the thing.
2: A bulldozer.
0: Yeah, my dad's car. Probably the biggest thing we ever put was just one of those, the white kind of porous rocks that they have along the train track. Because they would explode.
1: Yeah.
0: Maybe like a plastic truck of some sort.
1: My friend who lived by railroad tracks at one point said it was getting, you know how like the thrill of something goes away if you've done it enough times, so you got to keep ramping it up, you know, like heroin and putting things on railroad tracks.
3: Yeah, of course.
1: Cool. And his house is where we'd always do it. And we had gone through Hot Wheels cars and those same rocks you were talking about, Hot Wings. Mm-hmm. And so then he's like, let's walk out into that field and find a bigger field stone. Why? Because I want to see how big they can get before they cause a train a problem. Oh, I go, geez. You realize these run behind your house.
0: Yeah.
1: Like they don't just like mm-hmm. stop and get a flat tire. They're going to. I couldn't do the railroad thing with him anymore. I'm like, I'm too scared.
4: Was that the same friend that you were going to walk to New York City with?
1: Sure was.
5: He sounds like a good friend.
3: What was the code word?
1: The moon is blue and the fox is running. that's what he was going to say on the phone because he couldn't have just said, hey, tonight's the night. We're going to camp in the backyard. You know, one of the smartest, best people I've ever known, but a sense of adventure. I don't think in hindsight as an adult, I don't think he ever planned to derail a train. I really don't. I think he wanted to get the reaction from his friends.
3: Of derailing a train?
1: He wasn't stupid. He didn't do things that would hurt people.
3: Except derail trains.
1: Didn't actually derail a train, Steve.
3: Well, he wanted to.
5: Desire was there.
1: Yeah. Hard to tell. Hard to tell.
3: Whoa.
1: That text about the person with the electricity. The electrician is probably autistic. It's an autism trait to hear electricity. That would make sense.
3: I remember I used to be able to hear when a TV was on. I think that's pretty common, though. Like with the old
1: tube
3: TVs.
0: Yeah, they would hum.
3: Yeah, like you could walk into I remember being able to walk into the house and being like, somebody left the TV on downstairs. Like you could just kind of hear that hiss.
1: Do you think it was just young hearing? Maybe. Like, you know how they have that, what was it, the mosquito tone that you get to a certain age, you just can't hear it. It's not anything you do about it. Your ears just dissipate and younger people can hear it.
0: Yeah, I don't hear things like something I used like that. That used to be like one of the most maddening and fun things to do is track down like the weird hum that somehow you picked up on in the house, and like whether it was from a charger or something, you go, what is that?
3: Yeah.
0: And once you hear it, you can't unhear it.
3: Oh, it's every one of our live shows.
0: I have to find this. Yes. I've got to find this hum.
1: See, Steve, you always hear the hum, and I don't.
3: I do. Yeah. It drives me nuts too, because it's usually coming from my computer. Like, you guys hear that? It's driving me insane. It's like somebody's screaming
1: in my
3: ear.
1: I'm glad I can. I'm not saying it's not there. I'm sure it is. I just don't hear it. Back in a moment. It is the Free Beer and Hotwig Show. 92.7 WQLZ, the rock station.
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1: Free Beer Hot Wings, Steve Kelly, Maitland. We talked, Steve took his kids to Disney. My wife and I took our kids to an amusement park about 20 minutes from the house. Turns out, similar experiences.
2: Yep.
1: In that kids trying roller coasters for the first time and hopefully creating memories they'll enjoy a lifetime. So this, the Mangum Rattlesnake Derby.
3: I saw this while I was sitting in the airport. I was on my own adventure. What are they called? Amusement park called Europe.
1: Mm-hmm.
3: And I was waiting for a flight. And this man popped up and told a story. And as you guys were telling the stories about your amusement park adventures with your kids, I thought, damn, this is perfect. This is what your kids will be talking about in 30 years.
1: Okay.
4: When I was 12 years old, I accidentally threw up on what felt like half of Greer County, Oklahoma at a carnival ride at the Mangum Rattlesnake Derby. The worst part was not...
3: You just wait.
2: The Mangum Rattlesnake Derby.
3: You just wait. Mm-hmm. His storytelling is what every teacher wants you to do when they say, add more detail.
1: Okay.
4: Part was not that I was puking. Now, if you're not from Southwest Oklahoma, the Mangum Rattlesnake Derby is exactly what it sounds like. It's a town of 3,000 people. It becomes a town of 30,000 people, and a lot of bad decisions are made. It's a bunch of grown men who put on steel-toed boots, go catch all the local rattlesnakes, drag them into town, and everybody spends the weekend looking at them, eating them, making decisions that would concern medical professionals.
2: Looking at them and eating them.
3: Looking at them, eating them.
5: Okay, all right.
4: Humping up on each other, creating babies they're never going to see again until somebody takes a DNA test in 30 years. We all f***ing love it. One year, though, my mom and my granny had this booth there selling ceramics and my granny's handmade T-shirts. She had took a regular T-shirt. She cut a strip out of it. She didn't cut that middle part off. She turned it into beads. Okay, she put beads on it. This thing was black. It had sunflowers on it and red dangly beads. It was like 1996 and a single wide turned into a T-shirt.
3: Now, while he's telling the story, fancy idiots can see he's providing pictures of the booth at the fair, at the Mangum Rattlesnake Derby, and then pictures of himself. And he's a chubby little kid. Mm-hmm. And this all comes into play.
4: Anyway, me and my brother, we got bored. We wandered off the carnival. Now, before we go any further, y'all need to understand I had already made a catastrophic decision. I had eaten a funnel cake the size of a tire tractor and one of those giant smoked turkey legs that looked like it came off a Jurassic Park crime scene. My brother wanted to ride something called the Star Trooper. And this is when I learned a very important lesson in life. If a carnival ride sounds like military hardware, that's not entertainment. It's a warning label. Don't think This thing spun, and then it spun while spinning. And then it spun sideways and backwards. Hell, I think it took me back to 1988 at one point.
3: It spun while spinning. You were talking about the thing spinning earlier. I was like, oh my God.
2: Yeah, double circles.
5: Yeah.
1: So many circles that we're doing.
4: It was like a flux capacitor on a carnival ride. If you know what that is, we're old now. I'm telling you what, it spun my ass out my eyeballs. That's how bad it was.
1: My b-hole out my eye hole.
4: Seconds in, every organ in my body filed a formal complaint. They said, we're fixing to evacuate. You know that feeling when your butt crack comes out your nose and you every year in your body hits reverse? I knew it. Jason knew it. The Holy Spirit that was sitting between us knew it. That little psychopath, my brother, not the Holy Spirit, grabbed my head and shoved it over the side of the rail, creating what could only be like a lawn sprinkler situation with my puke while we're still moving. I'm puking. He's screaming, stop throwing up, stop throwing up, like I've chosen this moment to express myself artistically. Because the ride's spinning at the speed of regret, that vomit doesn't fall.
1: At the speed of regret.
4: It atomizes. It becomes weather. What started as a professional medical issue turned into a countywide event. People are screaming. Kids are ducking. One man's pointing at me like he's watching a tornado touchdown. I can still hear the chaos. It's been 32 years. And I'll never forget this poor woman. She had long blonde hair, white tank top, big old boobs, just trying to enjoy her afternoon with her kids. One second she's eating her corn dog. The next second she's standing there frozen in horror while a strand of my partially digested funnel cake lands in her hair and just stays there. Y'all, she reached up. She touched it. She looked at her fingers. This was after the ride. Had made that exact face you make when somebody hands you a wet sock they found in a motel bedspread. Then she started screaming. Not a startled scream. like a betrayal, like somebody stole her child. They go, I'm still spinning overhead like a malfunctioning lawn sprinkler full of turkey leg. And here's the question I still have 32 years on. Who was wrong? Me for eating enough carnival food to sedate a rhinoceros? Jason for turning my head into a high-pressure irrigation weather system? Or the carny who just watched this biological disaster unfold absolutely refused to stop the ride because that son of a bitch kept it running the whole time? You got your tickets worth. I guess we'd say that. People are yelling. Parents are shielding their children. This blonde lady's trying to untangle vomit from her hair while questioning every decision that led her to Mangum that day. And he's just standing there operating that machinery like, well, at least I'm still on lockdown. The local legend is he shut it down right after he got hit by the vomit himself, which honestly feels fair. So I stagger back to my mama and my granny's booth, covered in shame, sweat, enough partially digested poultry to qualify as a side dish. I said, y'all, I got to have different clothes. They said, what the hell happened? I said, don't ask. Just give me one of them T-shirts. The only clothes available were my granny's handmade T-shirt. Now, I was a 3X as a child. We don't have to talk about that, but that shirt was not. They squeezed me into that bastard like they was loading sausage into a casing. Then they found a pair of my granny's old Hawaiian shorts in the car. She used to wear these shorts all the time gardening.
1: Oh, my God. Thing.
4: It's 1996. You can do the math. I'm not standing there in the middle of Mangum Rattlesnake Derby looking less like a child and more like a recently divorced substitute teacher who just got banned from Margaritaville. A few hours later, my Aunt Kathy drove in from Texas to pick me up. Now, we never really saw her. She lived far away. And I'll never forget what she said. She looked me up and down, that sunflower shirt and them damn shorts. My hair all poofed up from the heat, because that's what happens. Look at me. And she said, well, don't you look nice? Y'all, she thought that was my outfit. My little gay heart. She thought I picked that out on purpose. She had no idea I'd spent the afternoon conducting an airborne gastrointestinal assault on innocent civilians at the Mangum Rattlesnake Derby, and honestly, I don't know if I've ever fully recovered from that moment.
2: I would love to hear eyewitness accounts from other people, because you know that there are people that remember that. Like, that's a core memory.
1: You start getting rained down on with barf at something as preposterous sounding as the Mangum Rattlesnake Derby. Yeah, you remember that. 1-800-947-3979. More of this on the way. It is the Free Beer and Hot Wing Show. 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
1: 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Kelly, where you grew up, it was a small town. You must have had your dumb annual festivals or whatever.
2: The Boll Weevil Monument Festival.
3: The Boll Weevil Monument Festival?
2: Yeah, in Enterprise, Alabama.
1: Is that a tribute to the bug that destroyed cotton?
2: Yes, it is. There is a Boll Weevil Monument in the middle of Enterprise, Alabama. It's right across the street from the Piggle Wiggly. And every year, seniors from the high school would steal the Boll Weevil that this statue woman was holding above her head. It was like the Statue of Liberty for Enterprise, Alabama. And people would get so pissed because they'd do the Boll Weevil parade. And I don't remember if everybody was dressed up like little cockroaches or what. I don't know. But I just remember the parade was a big deal. And then that night, all the seniors would steal it. Yeah, you got the picture pulled up right here, Hot Wings. I told you. The sun sets behind the Boll Weevil every night.
3: It's exactly as you described.
2: That was
3: a woman holding up a Boll Weevil.
2: Yep, exactly. And then in Harlem, Georgia, where I also lived, they did the Oliver Hardy Festival because Oliver Hardy was
1: like
2: from
1: Laurel and Hardy.
2: Yeah.
3: Okay, all right.
2: Born in Harlem, Georgia, Oliver Hardy was. And so everybody would dress up like weird little clown comics from the 20s or whatever. and you'd march for Oliver Hardy. And that was a funny little festival too.
1: We had Heritage Days in the little town where I grew up, which I think still goes on. And what that basically was slow pitch softball, a beer tent, and some locals fighting.
2: Yeah, exactly.
4: But, oh, nice.
1: And kind of like what that guy said, people made some babies they didn't find about until somebody took a DNA test later.
4: Were these like sanctioned fights, or was it just if it happens,
1: happens? It was some drinking and you slept with my kin, that kind of thing.
2: Those are the ones I drive by now, and I'm like, my parents just let me on those rides. They were 75 cents. You know, you get on and some meth heads running them. And
1: like that old joke. That was on the highway an hour ago.
2: Yeah.
4: Those things get set up in about 10 minutes in a parking lot.
3: Yeah.
2: I dated a carny kid for a little while. He was crazy.
1: What?
3: I can't believe it.
2: Yeah, I did. In Alabama, he worked for this TV show. What's that antiquing TV show that everybody loves? Those men that go and find all those antiques.
5: Oh, American Pickers.
2: That one. And I was like, you have like the craziest stories. He goes, well, I was a carny kid. I said, the hell are you talking about? And he was like, yeah, my mom was a carny lady and I was a carny kid. And he worked for the carnival.
1: It's a wild life.
2: It is a wild life. I was like, you're like a gypsy or something.
1: Yeah. Mountain Dew's a food group.
2: Yeah.
1: I mean, it's amazing.
2: Oh, funnel cake is your pancake every morning. That's incredible.
1: There was
2: he ain't afraid of a fryer.
3: No, his dad is a cigarette butt, as far as he knows.
2: Yeah, exactly.
1: We were told once that
2: somebody famous had that on their lips. Quick, put it in my cooch.
3: Let it do its thing. Mama's getting a payday. Looking at you, Marlboro man.
1: The hardest part is the babies you don't get when you shove a celebrity cigarette up there.
3: Yeah, that's sad.
1: Miscarriages are heartbreaking.
3: It can't be.
1: This baby was born without a filter.
3: Yeah. Have to keep him in on the tilt-a-whirl.
2: Oh, man.
5: According to Roadside America, Enterprise, Alabama, the McDonald's there also has Ronald McWeevil.
3: Oh, yeah.
5: Steve, I sent you a picture of it.
3: Yeah, I just saw that,
1: really
3: too.
1: Leaned into this, huh?
2: I can't make this stuff up.
3: They are really into the weevil.
5: Just outside, it's a weevil.
4: Oh, that's
5: done up like Ronald McDonald.
4: It sure is.
5: It just sits proudly in front of McDonald's.
4: Oh, that's weird.
5: Look at that.
1: Oh, that is terrifying.
3: Yeah,
1: looks like a dog nose.
4: You've taken inappropriate pictures in front of that thing, right?
2: Okay, look, I'm pretty sure that little trailer in the back is what I tried to tell y'all about years ago.
1: When you were like the McDonald's trailer or whatever?
2: Yeah, like the Ronald McDonald caboose party bus or whatever where kids could have birthday parties. And y'all were like, no, you just partied in a trailer with a clown.
1: Still questionable.
4: Yeah.
2: I think it really was a thing. I don't know, but yeah, people have definitely put their cooch on that nose.
5: Oh yeah.
3: That people have definitely two-handed that and put a mouth near its schnoz.
1: What are you, a gerbil drinking?
3: Yeah.
1: This text from the 315, going to tell you, my wife and I were standing in line to ride a ride at an amusement park and felt some drops, and we thought, oh man, rain, I hope there's no lightning. And then they shut the ride down. We're like, it's a clear sky, what's going on? And that's when we realized that what was on us was chunks of someone's food they had thrown up while passing over us.
3: Yeah. Oh, nasty.
1: Back in a moment. 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
1: 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Ton to get to today. What happens when you give a neighbor an inch and then they take your pool? We'll get to that story coming up a little bit later on.
2: God, what?
1: That's how it, you know, it's not exactly how the old cliche goes. Give an inch, take a mile. Give an inch, that's my pool.
3: They take your pool?
2: Wow.
1: Sort of.
2: I mean,
1: I'm Free Bear, one of the hosts. And this weekend, I don't want to say perfect family weekend because there's no such thing, but man, it was good. But Steve, we talked right before the show today. I hope I'm not stealing any thunder, but it's your daughter turned 7 today.
3: Yeah.
1: Obviously, that immediately makes me think of the first time you told us you and your wife were going to have a baby.
3: Mm-hmm.
1: And then when you told us it was going to be the gender, and then obviously, like, today's the day.
3: Yeah.
1: Those calls, and it takes me back to those days for myself.
3: Mm-hmm.
1: And it makes me reflective, and not because you've experienced, everybody's had kids, they get older, and then you have that feeling of, oh my God, 1 second ago, I was holding an infant.
2: Yeah. Mm-hmm.
1: So I had two of those sort of moments. I took one of our 14-year-olds to go suit shopping for homecoming. Now, he's 6'1", 230.
2: He's got a true man body.
1: He does. I'm helping him try on suits that are too big for me to wear. But then you remember, oh, he's still I mean this in the best way possible, a kid, because he walks out with one collar turned up and the tie on the wrong side.
2: Yeah.
1: You know, it's like, oh, this is a new world to you, even though you're a giant and can throw me over your shoulder if you choose to. But man, I had a good time. I think he did too. We went to about 1 trillion places. He's just big enough that most regular places don't carry a suit coat that fits him.
2: Yeah.
1: So you got to go specialty stuff. And then yesterday we were watching, as a family, we all watched Interstellar. The old Matthew McConaughey movie.
2: That's a good movie.
1: And our other 14-year-old starts talking about space and dropping space facts. And at one point he went, that's right, isn't it, Dad? And I went, son, I don't know. You have surpassed me by about, I don't know, a master's degree. If you say so, I agree with you. And that was kind of a fun moment to see how their world has expanded well beyond one you exist in.
3: Is there any way your kids didn't emasculate you this weekend? Like,
1: I didn't
3: one of them's smarter than you. The other one, like, he's much bigger than you, and you're, you know,
1: first of
3: helping
1: all,
3: him put a tie on.
1: It's not emasculating. I know what you're saying. But at the same time, I want them to be smarter than me.
3: Yeah.
1: That gives me joy. Exactly. Right? And getting to help the one that's bigger than me also is joyful. Right?
3: Yeah.
1: You know, because how many more chances do you get like that?
2: Not that
1: was a
2: that
1: cool,
2: many.
1: Like,
2: not that many.
1: Bonding moment. I had a great time.
2: Good morning. I'm Hot Wings with a hot take.
4: Oh, hot, hot, hot, hot. Hot, hot, hot, hot, hot, hot.
2: Every delivery should allow you to track the delivery truck at all times.
1: Well, this has been a real burr in your saddle for about 4 days now.
2: So
1: I've never had so many updates about a phone case coming, and it wasn't even mine.
2: It was a phone, not a phone case.
3: Come on, man. Get it right.
2: It was the type of thing that you have to sign for. You have to be there, right? Mm-hmm. And there are a lot of deliveries with UPS or FedEx, if you have the app, that you can track the truck.
3: I love seeing the little truck graphic driving through my neighborhood.
2: Really helpful when it says it'll be there sometime between 8 a.m. and 8 p.m.
1: That is. That's
2: and
1: not helpful.
2: So it wouldn't let me do that. Yeah, I had to get a new phone on Friday. And I looked back historically at all my deliveries, and almost all of them were between 11 and 12:30. Every one of them. And I go, okay, as long as I'm there by 11, I should be good. So we get out of here and I bolt out of here. I go, I got to get there because I got to sign for it. They'll just leave otherwise. And I'm flying and my cameras go off. I go, oh no, I'm panicking. It turns out it was just like a regular delivery. It had nothing to do with the phone.
1: You're yelling into your doorbell camera.
2: I'm like, no,
1: don't leave.
2: I'm freaking out. Anyway, it got delivered at 7 p.m.
5: Oh no.
2: So I had to be at my house the whole time. You're handcuffed there. You go, if I just knew where he was, I could do other stuff. Like, I don't begrudge them from getting there later. I don't care. But could we just track it better? Right. We could track everything now.
1: Now, you could have probably signed up to make it a...
2: Can't. To leave it at a Walgreens or something?
1: No, I mean, just to make it so you could do it without a signature where you take the risk.
2: Can't.
3: Not with the phones.
1: I literally did it 2 weeks ago.
3: Really?
1: Yeah.
3: I've had the same thing happen.
2: I mean, I did it through the Xfinity store, like right at the store. And I asked that, and they said you can't do it.
1: I did it direct from Apple.
2: Oh.
1: That's probably why. That makes more sense.
3: Because I've had it, like, the one time I got the brand new phone from Apple, it was the same thing. You had to be there because I missed them by about 5 minutes. But luckily, I was able to, somehow they got me in touch with the driver. So the guy picked up, he's like, yeah, meet me at the subway. I'm around the corner.
5: Oh, that's like, awesome.
3: Okay. And then I just did like a shady handoff in the parking lot.
5: I'm not sure I would have even thought to do that.
1: Can't believe they did that.
3: Yeah.
1: Did you bust out a don't you know who I am or something?
3: No.
1: How you got that kind of pull with the people who dress in brown or yellow or white and purple and orange? I don't know who it is. Probably isn't DHL. They handle more like Temu stuff.
3: What do they handle?
1: The only time I've ever gotten a delivery from DHL in the last couple of years is if I ordered something that came from overseas. Then it shows up. Somebody gets out of their car, gets into their trunk, looks like they're getting a tire iron, and then they throw a package out and they hit the road. We're DHL. We look like pirates. Car pirates, but pirates.
5: Car pirates. Oh, by the way, Maitland, you'll be able to relate to this part of that delivery on Friday. I had waited all day, and the guy showed up, and I saw him, and I go, oh, thank you. So I open the door and I go, oh, man, I've been waiting for you. And he goes, well, I hope you haven't been waiting too long. I go, no, not at all.
6: Yep. No.
5: I didn't go. No, I was freaking out since 10:45 this morning. And I was even mowing the lawn. I quit mowing because I was afraid I'd be in the backyard when they showed up.
1: Oh, my God. Rearrange your life.
5: I did. I had to rearrange everything. My whole day got messed up. And I go, No, I haven't been waiting at all. No, you're perfect.
6: Right on time.
3: I mean, it's exactly when I was hoping you would arrive.
1: Yeah.
5: And it's not on him. I mean,
1: no.
5: He's just doing his right. Route,
1: as well, it's totally not the truth, but at the same time, it's what you might as well have said to him, because what's he supposed to do? Go, oh, I'm sorry. If I had known you cared more about your phone than everyone else, I would have moved you up the list.
5: Exactly. Right.
1: Back in a moment, it is the Free Beer and Hot Wings Show.

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2: Good morning, I'm Steve. I think there's a problem here in the building. Did anyone else notice the big leak?
3: What?
2: There's there's water going from the sink in our little kitchenette over to like the first bathroom.
4: Oh, I haven't been over there. So
2: I don't know if the bathroom is leaking and it's going all the way to the sink, or if the sink was leaking and it's going all the way to the bathroom. But the
4: probably that way, because there's a drain in the bathroom.
2: The two are now connected by a river.
1: Could I have walked by that earlier and not noticed perceivably?
3: Somebody must have cleaned it.
1: Okay, I got to go look.
4: It sounds like you must have.
2: So much water.
1: I'm going to go look. I want to see if I just walked past it or it's impossible.
2: Yeah.
3: Has it happened in the last 10 minutes, you mean? Because
2: I don't know. That was the first I had been over there, so I'm not sure.
3: It's over on the sales
2: side. No, it's right here, but like, I just hadn't been down that little that little hallway yet.
4: Yeah, I haven't been down there. I just walked by it, so.
2: Yeah, there's a lot. There's quite a bit.
3: I don't know how Muffin and I missed that, because I filled up her water bowl and everything.
2: Maybe it was
5: yeah,
2: you.
5: I just was over there too, and I didn't see anything.
2: Really?
5: Yeah.
2: Huh.
5: I can't wait for Spreebeard to walk back and be like, what are you talking about?
3: Is there water?
2: Quite a bit of water.
1: That's definitely new.
5: Really?
2: Is it really?
1: I was down there at 10 to 5.
2: Okay.
1: So an hour and 15 minutes ago. And it wasn't that.
3: Oh, that's crazy. Hmm. I used the sink to clean out her water bowl and then used the water dispenser to fill it, but Tommy was there totally fine.
2: All right. Well, you are suspect
4: number
2: one.
4: Yeah, now you're suspect one. You're the last one to use the water.
3: Damn it. I did that. Uh-oh. I flooded it on purpose. Just kidding. I did not do that. Hello. Good morning. I'm Kelly. I did not do that. I made a joke and then I realized I could be part of an insurance claim. I don't want to be a part of that.
2: No. No. Well, I guess be careful if you walk over there. It might be a little slippery.
3: Well, good morning. I am Kelly. I'm so excited. Tomorrow, my dad and my grandma Cheese are coming to town, and it's my grandma Cheese's first time ever visiting since I moved here, and I moved here 8 years ago, which is really crazy to think about. And she is a Florida woman through and through and was a snowbird when she did live in Connecticut. So by the time cooler weather hit, they would go right down to Florida, and I mean, they just went from one warm weather to the other. Now permanently there in Florida, and has always been afraid to come to Michigan because it is so cold here in comparison. And Michigan is where our flagship station is, if you didn't know that. And she is so funny checking the weather, because she's the type that'll text me and be like, cold in Michigan today, and I'm here. Or it's raining in Michigan today, and I'm here. And now she's like, oh my goodness, I can't believe it's going to be in the 50s while I'm there. It's so cold. I got to bring my sweaters. It's so cute to me. I'm like, you're so dainty. And she's going to be 91 in November.
1: That's awesome.
3: I know.
2: So her skin is so much thinner than it once was.
3: Oh, yeah. So she's cold all the time.
2: Yeah.
3: Even in Florida, like anything below 90, she's cold. And I think she's going to come in studio, too.
2: Is she really?
3: Yeah. They fly in, like I said, tomorrow. So sometime maybe closer to the end of their trip, because they'll probably want to recover. And then we've got a really fun charity event one night, too. So I just want to make sure that she's not too tired, because it is kind of early. But yeah, I'm super excited.
6: I'm excited to meet Grandma Cheese.
2: Yeah.
3: Yeah. She's wonderful.
6: I feel like she's a legend.
3: Yeah, she is.
4: I'm excited for her to meet me.
3: Yeah. And she's very excited to meet you too, Hot Wings. And she's a flirt. That's where I learned. So sorry if she gets handsy. You never know.
1: Think she might get handsy?
4: I'm going to be your step grandpa.
1: How's it feel to have that shoe on the other foot?
3: That's awesome. I'd be happy for Grandma Cheese, truly.
1: Yeah. Oh, man. Today's show brought to you in part by Prize Picks. Football is back. 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I looked away for a second. Could you tell?
4: No.
1: Prize
4: no.
1: Picks. Run your game. The neighbor's text said, don't worry, we'll be gone before you're home. She was not gone before they got home. That story next. It is the Free Beer and Hot Wing Show. 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
1: Dumber Than the Show Trivia Revisited later on this hour. Free beer, hot wings, Steve, Kelly, Maitland, Tommy behind the glass. So pick the cliche. Give somebody an inch, they'll take a mile. No good deed goes unpunished. So if you have a pool and nobody else in your neighborhood, or not many people have it, you may have the desire to share it. Yes?
2: Maybe. I mean, probably not.
3: I don't know.
4: I like my neighbors enough, yes.
3: Yeah. Depends on the neighbor.
1: Yeah. So a woman was talking to her neighbor, and they had gotten a nice in-ground pool, perfect backyard for entertaining.
2: Yeah.
1: And they had invited the neighbors over. And then she said, hey, if your kids ever want to swim here while I'm at work during the hot summer, you can. All I ask is there's an adult present. And she said, how about a couple times a week? Okay. So they did that. Not a problem from June until September.
3: Very generous of them.
1: It is, right?
2: Very nice.
1: So then last Saturday, not this past Saturday, but last Saturday, she's at work and she gets a text that says, hey, we're swimming in the pool. Don't worry. We'll be gone before you're home. Yeah. They were not gone when she got home. But when she did pull down her street, there were cars parked all along the street.
2: As though there was
1: a party going on.
4: Okay.
2: Yikes.
1: And then she realized that party appeared to be at her house based on the balloons that were all
2: on the fence. Okay, so this isn't even just a kids got out of hand inviting their friends over.
1: So she hustled around after parking in the driveway, which she had trouble getting into. She went into the backyard, and not only did she see happy birthday signs and balloons all over the fence, quite festive, but a lot of adults she didn't know lounging around her pool and 15 kids in the water.
2: Whoa.
3: Nope.
1: And then she sees the mom and a text comes in that says, hey, sorry, we thought we'd be gone. It's her 9th birthday party.
4: Oh, at the pool.
2: Well, that's done.
1: She had left work early, so she surprised them. Not with the purpose of surprising them, just she got out of work early.
2: Yeah.
4: I'm not sure who surprised who there more.
1: What would you do when you came home?
4: It depends on how good the food is that they got at the party, honestly.
3: Ooh, yeah.
4: How good is like the company?
3: Is it a pig roast?
4: Ooh. But if it's just like cheap, bad pizza, I'm calling the cops. I'm driving past and then I'm calling the cops.
3: It's going to be cheap, bad pizza.
1: Would you end the party or would you grin and bear it, let the party progress, and then after they're gone, say to the mom, hey, you way overstepped. You may not use our pool anymore.
4: That one.
2: Oh, I wouldn't even wait. I wouldn't kick everyone out because I wouldn't want to ruin it for the kid. It's not the kid's fault that the parent is an a-hole. But I would pull it and go, hey, can I talk to you for a second? Yeah, this isn't what I agreed to at all. I said you could bring your kids over a couple times a week. This is a party. You're no longer welcome here.
1: Well, in this case, she kicked him out.
2: She's within her right.
1: It's different because I'm with you, Hot Wings. I think the way you said it, but if I walked in and saw that, I think I might be so hot. I can't guarantee I wouldn't do exactly what she did. Is everybody get the hell out of my pool? You did not have permission for this. I'm sorry. Get out.
2: I agree.
1: Here's the real kick in the balls. The next day, knock on her door at 8:30 in the morning on a Sunday morning. Who's there?
4: The neighbor.
1: Hey, I just wanted to let you know, my daughter cried herself to sleep last night because you ruined her birthday party.
2: Don't care. Not my problem. It's your problem.
3: You gotta
2: live
3: next to this person, though.
4: That's why when you drive by and you see all of this happen, no matter how hot you are, no matter how mad you are, you keep on driving. You anonymously call the police as a concerned neighbor say, hey, I know my neighbor's not home and I think there's somebody using their pool. And I just don't know if they know about it. It seems a little off. I don't want to go over and check. It feels weird. Can you guys come over and just ask? And then let the cops handle it. Let the cops walk up and be like, wait, your neighbor knows this? Okay, let's double check. Like, where's your neighbor then? If you're using your neighbor's pool, where's your neighbor? I mean, let them handle it. And then that way when they call the neighbor and you answer your phone and you find out that somebody's throwing a surprise pool party that you knew about because you called the cops. You act shocked and you're like, oh, my God, this is an insurance liability. This is a problem.
1: Well, yeah, if somebody gets hurt, you know, you're kind of on the hook even if you give permission.
3: Yeah, but at least you gave permission then, right?
2: Yeah. This is why you don't preemptively offer stuff up. I mean, like, for real, like, oh, I got a pool. Hey, if you ever want to come over and use it, go ahead. When I'm not here, no. And if somebody does say, hey, would it be okay? You go, yeah, this one time, because I'll be here, but just while I'm here. And then you act like really sheepish and reluctant about it.
1: Because
2: that is a huge liability. Yeah, like, this isn't a, hey, man, can I borrow your rake? You know, or can I borrow, like, my tractor is broken. Can I borrow your lawnmower? This is, I mean, it would be like one of you guys once a year. You're like, hey, man, I got something I got to pick up. Can I borrow your pickup? Yeah, of course. You're like, hey, can I borrow your pickup twice a week from now until the end of time? I go, no, that's ridiculous.
1: You find out that what we picked up was in Omaha. And it was an 11-hour right. drive in each direction, and I put 2,000 miles on your car.
2: Whatever. Yeah, yeah. I used it to go to another state to use it in a tractor pull.
3: Mm-hmm. Hey, can I use your car to take my kids to homecoming? Because it's a convertible.
2: Yeah, it's a fun one-off. But if you asked if you could do that every weekend, I'd go,
3: How often is homecoming?
2: I don't think I would like that.
1: He really likes it when Steve squires him about town sitting on the back of the seats. He loves it.
2: Steve really likes chauffeuring kids.
1: Dumber Than the Show Trivia Revisited. Did Kelly win? Did she get out of Club 100? Or did she shine up her surroundings a little more? We'll find out together next. It is the Free Beer and Hot Wings Show.
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1: Time to play Dumber Than the Show Trivia. Let's meet today's contestant. Yes. This is John in Toms River, New Jersey. Hi, John. How are you?
2: Good. How are you?
1: Good. John, you're going to be playing Kelly. You and Kelly will each have the same five questions. Kelly will be in the hallway. She won't hear the questions nor your answers. And then she'll get her turn. You each get 90 seconds in the most. In case of a tie, low time wins. And you can each pass on questions the first time around. John, how do you feel about your prospects today?
2: About 50-50.
1: Okay. John, your turn on Dumber Than the Show Trivia begins in 3, 2, 1. What TV show is the local fast food restaurant called The Chum Bucket?
2: SpongeBob SquarePants.
1: How far is the free throw line from the backboard in basketball?
2: Do 12 feet.
1: How many feet does a snail have?
2: 0.
1: What character was invented to respond to questions from gold medal flower customers?
2: Double pass.
1: What is the 3-letter airport code of O'Hare International Airport?
2: Double pass.
1: Time. John, how'd you do?
2: I think I got 3.
1: Okay. You think you didn't get the double passes?
2: I didn't. Okay. Yeah. Double pass. I don't think so.
1: There you go. Hold on, bud. Let's wave Kelly in. And she's back. Yard-long strides. Down the sideline. Into the end zone. Touchdown. Needed to get it out of my system.
3: Okay.
1: Welcome back.
3: That's nice. Thank you so much, Rob.
1: Are you ready to play?
3: I am. That seemed really fast. I'm kind of scared. I hope you double pass on all of them.
1: That would be helpful, wouldn't it?
3: Yes, it would.
1: Kelly, your turn on Dumber Than the Show Trivia. Against John, where he could win $100 just like it's a serial game from the 70s or 80s. Begins in 3, 2, 1. What TV show is the local fast food restaurant called The Chum Bucket?
3: SpongeBob SquarePants.
1: How far is the free throw line from the backboard in basketball?
3: The free throw line from the backboard, 10 feet.
1: How many feet does a snail have?
3: Is this a trick question? 6.
1: What character was invented to respond to questions from gold medal flower customers?
3: Wait, say that again?
1: What character was invented to respond to questions from gold medal flower customers?
3: Double pass.
1: What is the 3-letter airport code of O'Hare International Airport?
3: ORD.
1: Time. What'd you do?
3: Okay.
1: Let's welcome John back. Hi, John.
2: Hello.
1: What TV show is the local fast food restaurant called? The Chum Bucket. This troubled neither of you. Kelly said SpongeBob SquarePants. John said SpongeBob SquarePants. So it is written, so it is done. That is correct, 1-1. How far is the free throw line from the backboard in basketball? Same it is as it is back in Hickory, would have been an acceptable answer.
4: Mm.
1: Kelly said 10 feet. John said 12 feet. The answer is 15 feet.
3: Ah!
1: How many feet does a snail have?
3: They don't have feet, right? I just imagine them wearing shoes and I can't get that out of my head.
1: You remember in Turbo when he had all his shoes on?
3: I don't know what Turbo is.
5: He had a lot.
1: That's the racing snail.
3: Oh.
1: Now, you said snails don't have feet, right? Then said 6.
3: Yeah, because I feel stupid all around.
1: John must have been thinking the same thing. He said 0.
6: Or is it 1? Like they're just one long foot?
3: It's like a little pogo
1: stick. It's 1.
3: What?
1: It's called their foot. That's what it's called.
4: The slime
1: foot.
4: The slime trail is just a foot?
1: Well, no, the slime trail maker.
4: Yeah.
1: It's their foot. Tied at 1. Number 4, what character was invented to respond to questions from gold medal flower customers? You both double passed.
3: What does that even mean? Gold medal flower?
1: It's a brand.
4: They have their own flippy?
3: Duh.
1: Like flower.
3: I was thinking like
1: you put it in bread.
6: I thought flowers.
3: In the shape of gold flower.
5: Gold medal flower. I'm surprised there's somebody who cooks all the time that you didn't know.
3: Okay, now I get it.
5: I have a guess.
1: Go ahead.
5: Is it the Pillsbury Doughboy?
1: No, but you're on the right track using a character from branding. Steve?
4: Flippy.
1: Betty Crocker.
3: Oh.
5: Interesting.
1: That is a tough question.
5: That's a tough one, yeah.
3: We're doing great, John.
1: Yes. Snails have 6 feet, and flowers are made of iron.
4: Wait, what's
1: and
4: the
1: gold.
4: Score now?
1: 1-1.
3: 1-1.
4: Oh, boy.
1: What is the 3-letter airport code of O'Hare International Airport? Kelly said ORD. John went, pass. It's ORD in
3: Delaware. Renovations are over.
4: You're moving out.
1: If Kelly didn't win, she was going to tear it down like Kennedy Performing Center.
4: Yeah.
3: Nice try, John.
4: Kelly's moving out. Thanks.
1: Thank you, John. Appreciate you,
2: Thank
1: bud.
2: Thank you very much.
1: We'll play again today. Now, Hot Wings in his big jackpot, the biggest ever in this version of the game, $2,800 is out. He's asking questions today.
5: Mm-hmm.
1: But you could play for up to $1,500.
4: Or $200.
1: Or $200 or $1,000.
4: Thank you very much.
5: Yeah, don't overlook the two.
1: Never.
3: Never.
1: Well, football's finally back, and Prize Picks is bringing out their best offer yet. 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
1: 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So this was the Diamondbacks game this weekend. A fella was invited to do the national anthem, and he's a trumpeter. Sounds like he's pretty good, but at some point...
12: I would assume he'd be pretty good if he's doing the national anthem.
1: His trumpet stopped trumpeting.
5: Now,
1: they've edited this clip a little bit. The delay was actually a little longer, and you could see him, like, holding it up and fingering the three... Are they buttons?
5: The valves.
1: The valves?
5: Yeah.
1: Like, and sort buttons, of... Yeah. Moving them up and down a bunch, like, oh, they're not working all of a sudden. Like, you can tell he's, like, fidgeting with it. And then he has to improvise.

0: Okay, something's stuck. So he just started singing?
1: Yeah. He pulled the microphone off the stand where it was set up at trumpet level, which isn't that much lower, turned around and started walking around by between the pitcher's mound and home plate like he's singing, and he did pretty well, and the crowd loved it.
0: Yeah.
1: I don't know what else he was supposed to do.
0: Yeah.
2: I wish he would have done trumpet noises with his mouth.
3: Yeah. Still did, like, just put the trumpet down, played air trumpet.
1: That would have been amazing.
0: That's probably what I would have had to do. Yeah. It would have been terrible, and everyone would have hated it.
1: And they did not change the timing on the as soon as he picked up the microphone, he started singing. He didn't do any of the, hey, everyone, my trumpet died. He just like, I'm going to keep going.
0: Just keep going. Yeah, man, that's showbiz.
1: It is. Impressive performance.
3: Think he did it on purpose? Just to show that
1: he
3: could
1: sure
3: also sing?
1: Sure didn't look like it.
0: Yeah, I doubt it.
3: He's just been waiting. Nobody's ever asked me to sing.
0: Yeah, nobody knows I can sing real good.
3: Yeah, maybe he thinks that it's going to be one of those things that becomes that team's good luck charm. So they're going to have him back every game.
0: Every anthem starts with a trumpet but ends with singing.
1: Tommy, what did you say happened later in the seventh inning stretch?
4: Yeah, I believe I saw on someone on Reddit said that he ended up singing another song in the seventh inning to make up for that one.
1: Like America.
4: Loved it.
1: You mean playing another song?
4: No,
1: he sang
4: one. Yeah.
3: Okay, now I definitely believe it was on purpose.
1: Boy, it's a little fishy now. So Stephen Kolb is the chief executive of the Council of Fashion Designers of America.
0: Cool.
1: Okay. Yeah. And he was running Fashion Week in New York.
0: Okay.
1: That's part of what they do.
0: All right. Yeah, and last big deal week, there for most people.
1: During Fashion Week, there were PETA protesters, which isn't a huge surprise.
0: No.
1: But rather than call security, he chose to approach it this way.
5: Video capturing the moment the CEO of New York City Fashion Week tackled PETA protesters to the ground over the weekend after they stormed the runway chanting for wool to be banned from the fashion industry.
1: So they're showing video. He has pulled a woman down and he's got one leg initially had it like across her shoulders under her chin.
0: Yeah.
1: Then he lowers it down, but it's still he's holding her there. She's not fighting it a lot. She's just going with it and still yelling about wool. But he is restraining a woman and then sits down and he puts his hand over her mouth.
3: Yeah.
1: Way huge violation of human space.
5: The protesters immediately left the event and filed a police report afterward, claiming that the man tackled her too roughly. The fashion CEO is now apologizing for acting inappropriately with the protesters, saying, quote, I should have let the security team handle the situation.
6: No.
1: Since that story, he has resigned, which is probably that was a mistake. It's funny.
0: Man, screw that person ruining everybody else's fun. And we're protesting wool now? I mean, I understand leather or fur because you got to kill the animal to get those. But now we're protesting wool?
1: If you don't shear the sheep, it's
0: the fabric
1: of
0: my life.
3: Yeah.
1: Yeah. Aaron Neville told us.
0: Maybe that's cotton. I don't really know.
3: I think it's cotton.
1: Oh, yeah. That's the feel of
0: whatever.
1: The fabric of our life. That's true.
0: That's. Yeah, what are we protesting that next? Because it affects the life of the weevil?
1: Probably.
0: Like, come on, man. I mean, for real.
1: It is
0: like,
1: weird.
0: Like, she's fine.
1: That if security had done the same thing, it's okay. But they're still not the police.
3: Yeah.
1: Do you know what I mean?
3: Yeah. It.
1: I mean, security, they'd have probably been upset if security held a woman down, too. Don't get me wrong.
3: It's probably more the optics of it.
1: The optics were terrible.
3: Yeah. That's why he resigned.
1: Yeah. Back in a moment. It is the Free Beer and Hot Wings Show.

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1: The Free Beer and Hot Wings Report. Let us get to this. So Matthew McConaughey and Woody Harrelson have a TV show coming out called Brothers, and they're doing the work for it in advance. Going to be on Apple TV. It's a fictionalized version of their real life in which Matthew McConaughey's mother several years ago had suggested that maybe they're brothers. Can't rule it out.
2: And there are some similarities there, things that seem to tie together.
1: And McConaughey doing on the red carpet seems like he almost hopes it's not true, whereas Woody Harrelson's like, yeah, we're brothers. Yeah.
3: Woody thinks he knows we're brothers. And it's not that I don't want to know. I don't believe it.
4: You don't believe your brother?
3: No.
4: Do you see that opening sequence?
3: Yeah.
4: Dude,
3: yeah.
4: Your brother.
3: Blood brothers. Hence, here's why we have a show. Here's why I hope you enjoy it. I don't think we are. He believes wholeheartedly that we are.
4: And what if does we your do mom it, believe?
3: My mom's already started this whole thing.
4: I know.
3: You know? By saying, I knew. Your father. And that one word, K-N-E-W, with the little pause, the long pause after that, everybody, even my five-year-old son, understood the innuendo of what that meant. He was like, ooh.
1: Expose your son to a lot.
5: Kind of tired of them.
1: I know, and the show hasn't even started yet.
5: Yeah.
1: But I like Woody so much. All right. See what you think of this clip. Matthew McConaughey.
2: Okay. All right.
1: On what being friends with Woody Harrelson is like.
3: We hadn't seen each other for a year at the time when I was living out in L.A. Guess I hadn't seen him for a year. Guess my introduction to him.
6: What was it?
3: My wife goes, and I go, two in the morning, wake up. Woody's in between us in bed. He jumped the fence, picked the window, snuck in, and got in bed with us.
4: You know, people have been shot over less.
3: Yeah.
6: Well, I was hoping he didn't have a gun, but I wasn't sure, actually. Yeah. No, but what a good way to wake up a friend. You know what I mean?
1: All right. I don't know what to make of this.
5: I don't believe them.
1: You think they're just building, that's part of their story building to make this show sound better?
5: Yeah.
1: To kind of blur the lines, almost like wrestling. Maybe. When they try to blur the lines between reality and fiction.
5: Absolutely.
1: So that you're not sure. And so, yeah, Woody's this kooky. Now, Woody has a reputation for being pretty eccentric.
2: Yeah.
1: But that's an extra step. I mean, breaking and entering and laying in bed with.
5: Yeah.
1: For the record, I'm not cool with any of my friends doing that.
5: No.
1: You stay out of my house.
5: By the way, Woody, at the beginning of this clip, looks like he's suffering from a closed head injury. And they're just like.
2: He always looks like that,
5: though. They're just humoring him.
2: But he always looks like that. That's his face.
5: Yeah.
2: He's like a 60-year-old toddler. I like him, though. Like, I like both of those guys. They don't bother me. They are what they are.
5: Yeah.
2: You know, so I don't know.
5: I think for me, it's the overexposure of them.
1: I think the show's funny. It
5: and
1: looks
5: continuing this whole, like, are we brothers? We might be brothers. I don't know. We didn't do a DNA. Yes, you know.
1: Right. And if you don't know, stop acting like it's impossible to tell, because you can get a million tests done in like 2 seconds.
2: Well, you know, I mean, if anybody's going to steal blood, Woody Harrelson would have no problem doing that, like to get some kind of DNA.
1: That's entirely possible.
2: So I don't know.
1: What if an island is there? And it's not there, and then it's back. But you're not watching Lost. It's just real life.
2: That sounds awesome.
1: Let's walk down this trail.
7: Boaters on Williston Lake are being warned to steer clear of a mysterious floating island. The island was discovered 2 weeks ago, but then it disappeared. It has since resurfaced after drifting roughly 30 kilometers, according to BC.
1: How is now this is an island. They're showing it. It is covered with trees.
2: Yeah.
1: So it's not low profile. It's not like it's barely sticking out of the water. This is a big lake in Canada, right?
5: Yeah.
1: But it's not the Great Lakes. You can see the other side from the island. You can see land behind it in one direction. It's a big lake.
2: Yeah.
1: But how does it just show up and then disappear and then show up again?
5: It's crazy, because if you look closely, you see that the island is like...
2: It moves with the waves.
5: It's moving up and down with the waves.
2: It moves with the waves. Yeah, this is... I don't know if this is the same one or not, but I know I've seen a floating island before. You know, it's one of those things that nature finds a way. It's wild. I mean, I'm sure at some point it just started like a couple of logs, a sprout comes up or whatever, and then it just sort of...
1: This
2: amasses, it's amazing.
1: This is what would happen to the trees that land in... my gutters.
2: Yeah, kind of, yeah.
5: Yeah.
1: Or whatever, you know?
7: Roughly 30 kilometers, According to BC Hydro, the one-hectare island is covered in trees and vegetation. It was first spotted in mid-August before seemingly disappearing. Satellite images later confirmed it had moved to a more remote part of the reservoir. Officials believe the island may be made up of logs and decaying debris lifted free by rising water levels. Hydro says the floating mass is unstable and potentially dangerous. The utility is urging curious boaters not to attempt a landing.
2: Yeah, I mean, from a distance, it does look like something that would be really fun to get onto.
8: Mm-hmm.
2: But I'm sure with all those logs and the way that it is, it would be really dangerous.

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18: Seasonably cool conditions will remain in the forecast for today. We'll have a high around 69 degrees this afternoon with partly sunny to mostly cloudy skies and a low chance for a stray shower during the afternoon. Otherwise, we'll see wind gusts out of the northeast up to 20 miles per hour and temperatures staying into the 50s overnight tonight. With News Channel 20 Storm Team forecast, I'm meteorologist Matt Bednar.
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2: Morning.
1: You judge a book by a cover when you see a face?
2: Yeah.
1: Yeah. Absolutely. We all do, right?
3: Yeah.
2: Yes, absolutely.
3: Yeah.
2: I do that with actual books. I do that with wine bottles. I do it with people. I do it with clothing stores. I'm judgy. I'm
3: I do judgy too. Wine bitch. Bottles?
4: I do too.
2: Oh, yeah. If it's a great label,
4: if
2: I'm
4: going to
2: buy
4: it. Got a good label.
2: Oh, yeah.
4: Yeah.
1: Oh, but if it's like Times New Roman and just says wine, you're like, ah, this seems.
4: Kind of.
1: I mean, that makes sense. You want it to look a little fancy, mm-hmm. right?
4: Yeah. Okay. Yeah. Yeah.
1: Now, this is more specific about men's faces and judgment that was made. Science says you can tell something about a man by the shape of his face, and your gut has been doing it your whole life, but you just never knew it.
4: Okay.
1: Who do you think has the widest face of me, Hot Wings, and Steve?
2: The widest?
5: Widest?
1: Yes. Well, and you, actually, and Tommy, too.
2: Then Tommy.
1: Tommy has the widest face?
4: Yeah, he has the roundest.
6: Why did I get roped into the...
1: Well, what an unfortunate time to have your face filled with food.
2: What are you eating, round boy?
6: My name, Fudge of the Mite.
1: Not only are we on a radio show, notably audio, but also we're talking about wide faces, and you've made yours temporarily wider by filling your cheeks.
7: My cheeks are full of food.
1: Hey.
7: This wasn't eating time.
1: Chip and Dale have brought Tommy in as a rescue ranger.
8: I'm glad I could take that bullet for you guys.
1: Mm-hmm.
2: Mm-hmm, thank you.
1: Well, this is good news for you, Tommy.
8: Oh, good.
1: According to science, that means you are viewed by strangers without even knowing it as the best protector of a family or children.
8: Oh, take that, Steve.
1: Yeah, Steve.
2: Yeah, and your stupid not round face.
3: Yeah.
1: Wide-faced guys got picked 3-1 as the man that would be most likely to be good at protecting children and a family.
2: Okay.
1: In this research done by face researchers.
2: Face researchers. Right.
1: I don't know. A lead researcher. I don't know what he does.
4: Which is ironic because Tommy can't even go close to schools.
1: Not without a mask, but it would still look wide.
4: That's pretty wide.
1: Lead researcher Mitch Brown says our brains are reading faces like a billboard and a loud signal that helped our ancestors size people up fast. He said something stuck with him. You make a snap judgment. That doesn't mean you should trust it when it counts, like in a courtroom or a job interview or anything like that. Nobody checked whether or not the people in the study actually were good protectors of children and families. It's just what people's natural reaction was.
4: Okay. All right.
1: But how often have you trusted your gut about someone's face or something else and then found out you're totally wrong?
4: Never. I'm always perfect.
1: Really?
4: Yeah. In my judgments.
1: What about the people that have resting bitch face or resting butthole face?
4: They're definitely
1: a-hole
4: some
1: face.
4: Of that, yeah.
1: Because there's lots of people that have that, and you get to know them, and they're like, well, they're not that way at all.
4: But they usually are.
5: Not willing to give in, are you?
4: No, I have resting bitch face half the time.
5: Yeah, and you're a bitch.
4: I know. So, look at how bitchy I am. Yeah.
1: Is that
4: the time.
1: Is that the first thing you think people would wrongly assume about you?
4: Oh, definitely. That I can look a little standoffish or whatever.
1: Steve, what about you?
5: I'm just surprised I didn't win widest face contest on the show. I'm still hung up on that.
1: Are you sad?
5: Yeah. No. I'm actually happy.
1: Look, we brought Tommy in.
5: Yeah.
1: Now, Hot Wings has a specifically narrow face all your life. That means you're weak and feeble and can't protect your children.
4: 100%.
1: Mm-hmm. Does that bother you?
4: No.
5: No. Yeah, your kids are basically grown up.
4: Yeah,
5: they can fend for themselves.
4: I mean,
5: at
4: Grayson
5: this point.
4: Is really fast, so he can run. And Liam's small enough; I could still carry him if I had to.
5: Well, he can also burrow into like small areas.
4: He can, yeah, he can.
5: To hide, so you don't have
4: getting
5: to
4: getting more and more difficult. But
5: yeah.
1: By the way, this means like the data also suggests that those with wide faces are most likely to start fights and have aggression, which means the same person that you want to protect your children is also probably the biggest menace.
4: Okay, so you got it. There's a real fine line there, a real balancing point.
1: Yeah, evolution picked a guy that would hold the door open, protect your child, and then also start a fight for no good reason.
5: Can you imagine Tommy in a fist fight?
1: Oh my God, every time he got punched, Smarties would fly out of his ears.
4: Yeah.
5: Tommy, have you ever been in an actual physical altercation with somebody?
8: Yeah, one time. Yeah. I'm going to say it was on the playground, but I wasn't at school. I just happened to be at the playground.
5: No,
8: that
5: I don't
8: think it sounded like I was at a playground. I was on the swings with my friends.
5: Okay, because siblings don't count.
8: No,
5: So this is a, okay.
8: No, there were these random kids playing basketball, And we were all, we didn't know them. They were over there.
1: Was it a couple of guys who were up to no good, starting making trouble in your neighborhood?
3: Oh, no.
8: Oddly enough, yes.
5: Yeah, okay. You got all one right. little fight and your mama got scared?
1: And they moved away from Hopkins to a town in Kentwood.
8: That was pretty accurate. Okay. Pretty accurate. So they were like yelling at us and we were just trying to mind
3: Yo,
8: our own
3: is that
8: business.
3: The little Prince of Hopkins? Get him! I was supposed to be little Prince of Hopkins.
8: Well, it is a coveted title these days. So they were messing around over there and they kept saying stuff to us. And my friend Alex, he used to notoriously like wear his shorts like super low. So he would have like super saggy shorts and he'd wear shorts underneath them so that he still wasn't like his underwear wasn't out, but he was still wearing
2: short
8: super.
2: It?
8: Yeah.
4: Okay.
2: Right.
8: It was an intriguing choice. But anyway, so he was wearing his pants like that and we're like running around playing tag or whatever. And these basketball kids kept like yelling at him saying he's going to pull his shorts down. And he's like, yeah, right, whatever. And they actually came over and, like, getting in his face, and they actually pulled his pants down, so one of them punched the dude in the nuts, and he grabbed me and threw me over his back.
1: Threw you over his back?
8: Yeah.
1: Like, carried you around?
8: He picked me up and threw me over his back.
4: And your body made that classic film noise that just goes...
8: Yeah, it was like Sonic, and my rings popped out. Yeah.
1: So it's a lot like the fight with Matt Damon and Ben Affleck and Casey Affleck in Good Will Hunting. Except more tickling.
3: Yeah.
8: Well, I guess, yeah.
1: Man. When they went to the basketball court and Morgan's like, why didn't we jump them at the game? Now we got sandwiches. You get out of this effing car right now. When I'm done beating their ass, I'm going to beat your ass.
8: Yeah.
1: Same idea, right?
8: Yeah.
5: I mean, basically. I don't know if that counts as getting in a fight.
4: Yes.
8: What do you mean? I punched him in the nuts. I started it.
5: Oh, you were the one that
4: All right.
5: punched
4: him. Yeah. You're the nut puncher. Okay. And I assume that your biggest injury came not from hitting the ground, but hitting the ground with the Pez dispenser in your pocket.
1: How old were you when this happened?
8: Like 15 or 16.
9: Okay. I really wanted you to say last week.
8: My wish. No, I'm not that aggressive.
1: Back in a moment. It is the Free Beer and Hot Wing Show. 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
1: In 1 hour, Dumber Than the Show trivia, you could win up to $1,500. After that, name that tune. Thematically speaking, is there one?
2: 1987.
1: Oh, yeah.
2: Steve, you didn't do it with me, and now
3: I'm sorry, sorry.
4: Okay.
2: Ask again.
4: Yeah, ask again. Well, from the top, and take two.
1: Thematically, is there one?
5: 1987.
1: Is that a year picked at random?
2: Yeah, for sure. It has absolutely nothing to do with my birthday, because that's happening.
4: Oh, is it your birthday month?
2: It's my birthday month, and it's happening.
1: No, we missed it, right?
2: Yeah, we did, unfortunately, which is why
4: we didn't really miss it.
2: Every name that tune for the rest of this year will be 1987.
1: Okay. A lot of music came out
6: then. So many songs from then.
2: It'll be Groundhog Day every Monday.
1: A bonus Free Beer and Hot Wings report now. Let's go to the NFL. Now, Jaden Daniels, the quarterback for the Washington Commanders, he made some news in the offseason. Remember, he sued his old school because they didn't retire his jersey like he thought they promised, even though they didn't?
6: Yeah,
1: sent LSU a cease and desist?
6: Yeah, that was really embarrassing. If that was the quarterback of my team, I'd be very sad.
1: He said, no, you can't reference number 5, Jaden Daniels, anymore.
6: Good luck.
4: Yeah, it has
6: that.
4: Been fun watching all of the other businesses around the world respond to that, like, out of respect for Jaden Daniels, we will no longer have
6: a
4: fifth
6: funny.
4: Floor to our office.
6: Yeah.
1: Well, he was injured, and it looks like maybe he broke his forearm, which he did in honor of Jaden Daniels, because he didn't want to break his five arm. Boom, roasted.
2: Whoa, dang. That's good.
1: But Tom Brady, when he saw the replay, did what we all do at home.
4: Yeah.
1: Except he had a microphone and was on TV, and Steve has had to bleep it.
4: Yeah.
1: By the way, if you're a fancy idiot watching this,
4: you may not want to.
1: I'm not watching it because I don't like it.
4: No,
1: this forearm gets rubbery.
4: Yeah, okay. It's a backwards limb.
7: Alec ready.
8: Oh,
7: Excuse
8: no.
7: Excuse me. Was not expecting to see.
6: It's not Joe Theismann bad. Like, it's gross. It's like a hyperextension of his elbow, kind of. Like, that's what it looks like. It doesn't. It doesn't look full Muppety, but. Now,
1: I haven't seen confirmation of this, like the actual clip. They said Tom Brady referred to a hard throw towards the sideline as a piss missile. There is no way that happened, right?
6: Oh, I'm not going to say there's no way that happened.
1: Confirm or deny that you heard Tom Brady say that.
4: Oh, that's amazing.
6: I am 100% not going to say he didn't do that.
2: I know some people don't love Tom Brady, but I think I'm liking him more and more these days. I feel like if I saw him out partying, he would be a total joy. I mean, why wouldn't he be?
1: I do think he's better at this job the more loose he is.
2: Oh, yes, yeah.
6: Definitely. Yeah, no, he's loosening up.
9: Beauty of a throw from Dak Prescott on target.
7: Absolute piss missile up the side.
10: Man, the stank he put on that pee, too.
2: Piss missile.
1: Wow. I just heard.
2: Blaming it.
1: It's John Madden saying he takes it up the a-hole.
4: Okay. Yes. Yeah, we got to replace that. Madden's retired.
7: Absolute piss missile up the sideline. Samer's still stinking in cover two. And CD...
4: I mean, it was a great pass.
6: It was. It was a piss missile.
2: It was an absolute piss missile.
1: You're right. It's like two syllables in the word.
4: He somehow made three P's at the beginning of it.
9: He takes it up the a-hole.
4: No.
6: That's not where you want to take a piss missile.
7: Absolute piss missile.
1: I can't believe it. I thought that somebody was pulling my leg. So much so, I didn't even think about it until we were on the air just now, and I said, "Yeah, maybe I'll throw it out there, see what happens."
4: We'll find out. It's AI, but it doesn't matter because in my head, it's real.
6: No way. No, that's real.
1: That is amazing.
4: You think after the game, or like when they went to the next commercial break, somebody said in his ear, "Because Free Beer, you're the closest to knowing what that scenario would be like." Does the producer say, "Hey, Tom"?
1: The network doesn't like you saying piss missile. I would bet on it, yeah.
4: Early returns are showing that people don't really like you calling that a piss missile.
1: But honestly, I bet they do.
4: Yes.
6: They do. I mean, it stands out. It's kind of funny.
2: Kind of.
6: Okay, it's hilarious.
4: They call a pass a piss missile.
6: It's absolutely hilarious.
1: Meanwhile, Troy Aikman is saying it's the best in the game about everything that happens.
2: I love that.
1: On the way, we'll go around the room next. You know there's lists. You know that. Right now, somewhere, a stranger's buying that list. Not of stocks, but of people. 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
3: Good Lord.
1: Why? 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
3: Seasonably cool conditions will remain in the forecast for today. We'll have a high around 69 degrees this afternoon with partly sunny to mostly cloudy skies and a low chance for a stray shower during the afternoon. Otherwise, we'll see wind gusts out of the northeast up to 20 miles per hour and temperatures staying into the 50s overnight tonight. With News Channel 20 Storm Team Forecast, I'm meteorologist Matt Bednar.
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2: Good morning, I'm Kelly, and last week on Segment 17, it's our post-show podcast that fancy idiots get to listen to. If you're not a fancy idiot, you absolutely should sign up. You can hear Maitland on Facts just be a shining star, which I absolutely love. And we also tell fun stories that don't make it on the air and things like that. So I told y'all a story I do want to share with all of the network stations as well, because it is something that I experienced in Prague when I was there, and I had never even thought I'd see something like this in person.
1: Donkey show?
2: Yes, absolutely.
3: Oh, that's cool.
2: Just so much juice. there are really fun. There's a fun nightlife in Prague. Everybody's up until like 5 or 6 o'clock in the morning. Some bars don't close until 7 or 8. And then you grab breakfast and then you go to bed and then you wake up. You have your second breakfast and you kind of just do it all over again. Prague was a really, really fun city. And one of the girls that I was with said, hey, we need to go to this one bar. They do like those crazy like shots where people get paid to kind of get beat up. And I said, what are you talking about? And it was just like a throwaway comment. Like, if we find a bar like that, we got to go. We got to see it.
1: Yeah.
2: And we end up meeting so many fun people that tell us the bar we were at was really cool. But the one across the street, you got to go to. They do this fire show. And I was like, all right, whatever. And a lot of these bars are set up where you walk in and the top is just like a hallway bar where people can relax and chill if they want to do that. Downstairs is like the bar and club.
1: Mm-hmm.
2: And so we go to this spot called the James Dean Bar. And I thought, man, this is going to be a tourist trap.
1: And it sounds like it would be.
2: It sounds like it would be. Definitely. But it was the most fantastic bar that we had been to the entire trip because of the fire show and then the shots where they beat the hell out of their patrons.
1: Now, when your friend brought this up, did she say it as casual as you make it seem? Like, yeah. Oh, it's one of those places where they beat. Did you know that was a thing?
2: No. And okay. So when she said that, I was like, she always knows these little tips and tricks and all these little facts sometimes about places where we go. She does deep dives in ways where I look for food. She looks for the fun, unique side.
1: Okay.
2: You know, I look for the museums and she looks for where we can get hit with a baseball bat after we take a shot.
1: Okay.
2: And so we go downstairs, and as soon as we go downstairs, I'm like, wow, it's so hot down here. And they're like, the fire show just ended. Da-da-da-da-da. And it's not some big fancy club. Like, it's a dingy little dungeon bar that's just blasting this DJ. And it was so much fun. And so I was like, man, when did they do another fire show? Turns out it's at the top of the hour, every hour. So then it's like 2 in the morning and they're like, da da da da, fire show. And all these huge signs come out to tell people the fire show is about to happen. And in this bar, where I'm pretty sure if I jumped, I could touch the ceiling, they're just shooting flames everywhere, and hot girls that have hardly any clothes on are pouring shots into people's mouths. And while this is all happening, of course, my mouth is open. Baby bird me all day long. Give me the shot. I want it. There's some guy putting on gear like 3-4 feet away from me, and it looks like what a football player would put on, a helmet and then a chest and shoulder protector pad thing.
1: Okay.
2: And I said, what the hell is about to happen? And my friend goes, oh, my God, that's about to happen. And this guy takes a shot, and this woman feeds him the shot, and the other one next to her takes a bat, hits him on the head on the left side, hits him on the head on the right side, hits him on the top of the head, and then the other bartender kicks him in the chest to the ground.
1: What?
2: And he loved it. And then he poured more shots in people's mouths. And then there was more fire. I was like, is this
1: they
2: real life?
1: Hit him like two hands swinging.
2: Oh, yeah.
1: Like hard enough to hurt.
2: Oh, yeah. And then there were a couple like that would do it and you could tell they were afraid. So they just like boop them a little bit. Or maybe it was like women they were doing it too. I couldn't tell. Once you had a helmet and a shoulder pads on, I was like, everybody's a boy. But they were, I mean, the ones where they were like, give it to me. those bartenders gave it to them. And then they'd get off the bar after that happened, and they'd go into their, like, little dungeon cages, and they'd dance in their teeny little thongs and bras. I was like, is this real life? And then I walk out, and I go have a crepe.
1: It's so weird.
2: It was amazing. That's
1: one really time, bizarre. I went to a bar while you were over there, and there were a couple guys playing Golden Tee.
2: Right.
1: That's the extent of craziness where I go.
2: Yeah. It was so, so cool. I highly suggest Prague.
1: Did the fire freak you out a little bit?
2: Absolutely.
1: In that it's such a dingy, small, like, I don't mean to be, but the first thing I think of is Great White.
2: Well,
1: in the nightclub fire in Rhode Island years ago.
2: Yeah, well, and the one that just happened, I think it was in Switzerland during ski season.
1: Yes.
2: Yeah, absolutely. I was like, it's a little too, little quarter in here. And the ceilings are a little lower. I mean, this is a bar that's probably been around, you know, 500 years or whatever.
1: Made
2: of
1: asbestos.
2: The dungeon, at least, for sure. But yeah, no, it was super fun. Would do it again. I did it again the very next night, actually.
1: Let's go back to that place and make it seem normal.
2: Yes.
3: I see somebody get hurt.
1: More next. It is the Free Beer and Hot Wings Show.

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2: Hi, I'm Maitland, and over the weekend, I had to text my friend and say, if my car ends up sideways one more time, because it happened. I thought I was going to. Thought I was going to meet Dolly Parton at one point.
3: Oh, no.
2: It happened twice this weekend. One of them, there's a stretch of the highway here through our downtown that gets really sketchy where you've got two lanes of people merging while you're also just trying to go straight. So you're trying to pay attention to all of these different ways. So there was this guy in a truck and he comes from the right and I look over and I'm like, oh, he doesn't look like he's going to stop, or he looks like he's going to merge right into me. Sure thing, he was going to merge into me. So I hit the brakes, but also happened to swerve and then fully lost control, drifted towards a wall and was like, I'm going to hit that wall. I'm going to hit it. And then somehow swung back the other way. Didn't clip the guy, even though he was right there, wasn't getting out of the way at all. And then I kind of felt my car get a little off center. I was like, I'm going to flip. Oh, my gosh. Goodbye, everybody. And then somehow everyone behind us was just paying the right amount of attention. This guy just kept going, and I ended up regaining control. Felt a little like Vin Diesel. And
3: just fast, keep too furious.
2: Going about my way, but I was like, one hand on my head, just like, like trying to breathe. And I could tell.
1: You got lucky.
2: I could tell that the dude in the truck was rattled by it a little bit, too, because for the next mile, their blinker was still on from them merging. Yeah. And so I could tell they were probably watching in their rear view like, oh, my God, did that person almost just die?
1: Right.
2: And, I was going through it. But I don't know what this says about me as a person, but I went, thank God, that would have been wildly inconvenient.
1: Like, I think that's, I mean, it's maybe an underreaction.
2: Yeah. I joke a lot about like, if it's my time, it's my time and whatever. Like, I've seen enough. I don't want to go like that.
1: Right?
2: I don't. That seems bad. Mm-hmm. And then, my sister's getting married in 2 weeks. I was literally on my way down with like a bunch of stuff that I had printed off and things that I needed to help her with. And I was like, not now. Not now. Literally any other time.
1: Even with your life flashing before your eyes, it was still a to-do list for a wedding.
2: Little bit.
4: So it's not so much it would be inconvenient for you,
2: but it would be wildly,
4: it would be inconvenient for your sister because
2: everybody else,
4: you have so much to do for the wedding.
2: And then I was like, what's the show gonna do? They gotta deal with all that. My parents are gonna have to deal with stuff. I was just like, man, this would be so inconvenient for everybody involved.
4: Real hassle.
1: Well, thank you for doing that for us.
2: Yeah, no problem.
1: Living.
2: And then I do it every day. And then one of my friend's dads unfortunately passed away about a month ago. So we had his celebration of life this weekend and it was a beautiful service. And
3: damn, you would have really wound up that dying on the way.
2: Right.
4: Yeah. Oh, yeah.
2: And then
5: he is dead.
2: They hosted it, though, at a friend's property that they call like a campground. But we're parking in a field and it rained here all weekend long. So I get there and I'm pulling into park, the truck in front of me, their tires are just spinning in this mud. So I put my car into snow mode. I'm like, we got this. We're going to go. And made it through somehow. But then I left a little bit early because I was like, I got to get out of here before all these other fools try to get out of here. And it's just mud. Because otherwise,
4: suddenly, it's just going to be able to Burning leave. Man.
2: So then as I'm driving now and I'm like, oh my gosh, we're going to make it. We're going to make it. I get to the end where it's really muddy and sketchy. And I'm like, all I got to do, as long as I don't hit my brakes, we're good. Some guy, all he has to do is back out, and he's maybe 2 feet from where he can be safely on pavement. He starts backing out. Doesn't stop when he sees me coming, just keeps going. So I have to hit my brakes, put it in reverse, reset, whatever, and I start sliding sideways again towards these people's flower beds. And I'm like, oh, no, no, no, no, not again. And so then I have Lightning McQueen in my head going like, turn left, go right. And so I'm moving my wheel
1: pays
2: all around.
1: That pays off for you a lot.
4: I'm the fastest backwards driver.
2: And somehow make it through. But then this person has to like block the driveway to reset themselves to keep going down the road. And so I'm just staring at them like, this is all your fault. I would have made it if it wasn't for you. Mm-hmm. And so then my friend who happened to also be at the memorial was like, hey, did you make it out okay? Mm-hmm. And I said, I almost didn't. but I'm fine. And then that's when I said, if my car ends up sideways one more time this weekend, though, I'm never driving again.
1: That's a lot of times.
2: That is.
4: One is, twice, one is twice in a weekend is quite a lot.
2: And I'd like to think that neither of those were my fault. So please indulge me on that.
1: Doesn't sound like it. It sounds like, I mean, unless you're lying about details, and that doesn't sound like you.
2: No.
1: Those weren't your fault.
2: No. Yeah.
1: The mud driving sounds fun, if not for the potential of getting stuck there.
2: Yeah.
4: Yeah, that's no fun.
2: But yeah, someone texted, imagine.

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0: Hey there, let's check in with News Channel 20, their storm team forecast.
14: Seasonably cool conditions will remain in the forecast for today. We'll have a high around 69 degrees this afternoon with partly sunny to mostly cloudy skies and a low chance for a stray shower during the afternoon. Otherwise, we'll see wind gusts out of the northeast up to 20 miles per hour and temperatures staying into the 50s overnight tonight. With News Channel 20 storm team forecast. I'm meteorologist Matt Bednar.
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1: 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Let's start with this. So a while ago, we talked about William Shatner was releasing his first metal album.
2: Yeah. Mm-hmm.
1: Hot Wings pointed out at the end of the last segment, he's 95 years old. Now, I watched the beginning of this video where he took the stage with his band, who has a name we can't say because it's the F word.
3: Really?
1: Yeah, they're the Bleepers.
2: That's hilarious.
3: Okay.
1: Or it might be the Bleepers of Destruction. I don't know. Whatever.
2: Okay.
1: Now, they can really play, as you'd expect. Mm-hmm. When he first takes the stage, it was impossible not to look at it and think, he's still 68 years old.
3: Does he play an instrument, or is he just the he's just the front man?
1: And at
3: he's
1: first,
3: not shredding
1: no.
3: on guitar or anything?
1: I thought, this guy is still very, he's still got it.
3: Yeah.
1: You know? And then I noticed that he's got like a music stand set up. And then he grabbed the microphone. And the performance leaves not a lot to be desired, everything to be desired. His timing sucks. Mm. He's not singing. Of course, he's talk singing.
2: Yeah, that's
1: but the
2: his
1: band,
2: thing.
1: It sounds like he's talking over a karaoke track, but the kind of karaoke track that that Apple does in Apple Music, where you're okay. like, I want to do all karaoke, right. and it just turns down the vocals using the EQ. That's this.
4: I want to say hello. I'm so glad you're here. I'm so glad they're here. And I'm so glad

0: And that was at least kind of in the right place.
1: That's so a lot the other of his stuff. Comments were, or a lot of his lyrics were absolutely early or absolutely late.
2: Mm-hmm. Yeah.
1: And it didn't seem artistic or on purpose.
3: That has to be difficult for the band.
1: To a degree?
3: Well, I mean,
1: no, usually the singer would, to the band,
2: yeah,
1: the
2: usually
1: drummer.
2: The singer, yeah, would match to the drummer, you know, I mean, that's like how it works. So that's why it's the rhythm section. Yeah. They keep the tempo and the singer's supposed to keep up.
4: So bad.
1: It's, believe it or not, it's worse when you can see the image with it. But it's, again, he walks out at 95 and you're like, oh my God, look at him.
2: He does look great though.
1: He hasn't aged in 20 years.
2: No, I mean, for 95? Crazy.
1: A one-of-a-kind lobster was caught off the coast of Maine. To this lobsterman, let's celebrate.
5: Catch of a lifetime for a Searsport lobsterman.
6: Bill Kirby hauled in a rare cotton candy lobster on Wednesday. The crustacean is light blue in color thanks to a genetic color change. Kirby says that after 40 years in the water, this particular lobster is something he will never forget.
7: Aw.
3: Oh, that's cool. It's like almost like purplish too,
7: like a periwinkle.
8: Yeah, all pay is, and that first one that came up when he swung it around, it had other lobsters in it as well, and that one was just like there was a light on it. It just glowed, you know.
3: Whoa!
8: First thing I did once he opened it up, I went over and grabbed a hold of it. I wanted to take a look at it, and found out that it was a keeper, and it was almost like we were trying to protect it the rest of the time, you know.
7: That's so pretty.
3: That is awesome.
2: It's almost translucent.
3: Yeah.
2: Yeah, it's a wild looking animal.
8: I just wanted to get it back, put it in the tanks. That way other people have a chance to experience it as well.
6: That's a keeper for sure. The lobster now resides back at Kirby's Lobster Shack. But this little guy is not for sale. Kirby plans to donate him to the Oceanarium and Education Center in Bar Harbor for others to see. An act that he hopes will inspire the next generation of lobstermen.
5: Yeah, cotton candy, one of the cooler mutations you see in the lobster. Look at that.
3: That is so cool looking.
2: Yeah.
3: Imagine if it was like, yeah, we dropped it in a pot of boiling water and that thing was good eating.
2: Yeah.
1: Right? I mean, technically could have, right?
7: Yeah.
1: Dumber Than the Show trivia on the way in the next segment. If you'd like to be the contestant, then this is the time to dial one's phone. 1-800-947-3979. Caller 10 gets to play in the next segment. 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
1: Next hour, name that tune. Hits from 1987. That's next hour. The $1,000 Minute of Mayhem next hour as well. Time to play Dumber Than the Show trivia, as we do each and every time. Giant jackpots on the line. And Katie in Albany, listening on Q1057 and 103.5, has a chance to win the cash today after being caller 10. Hello, Katie. How are you?
2: Nervous.
1: That's understandable.
2: Yeah.
1: All right, Katie. You have a choice to make. Who would you like to play? Hot Wings is asking questions, so you may not choose his jackpot. But you could play me for $1,500, Steve for $200, Kelly for $200, or Maitland for $1,000.
2: I'm going to go with the money for you and play you.
1: Okay. You and I will have the same five questions from Hot Wings. Whichever of us gets the most right wins. If there is a tie, the deciding factor next is low time. We can each pass on questions the first time around, and the Hot Wings will come back to them a second time, and a maximum of 90 seconds. After I'm done with this spiel, lengthy as it may be, I will exit to the hallway where you may talk S about me with everybody else who stays inside. Katie, any questions?
2: No.
1: Good luck.
3: All right. Free beer. Get out. Steve, the official timekeeper of today's contest. Katie, do you have any additional questions before we begin?
2: No.
3: Okay. Your time on Dumber Than the Show trivia begins in 3, 2, 1. What coffee brand is good to the last drop?
2: Pass.
3: On the TV show Friends, the character of Joey Tribbiani played an actor. What occupation did he have on the soap opera Days of Our Lives?
2: Pass.
3: What state is known as the Gem State?
2: Pass.
3: What pop artist had number one hits called Feather, Bedchem, and Espresso?
2: Pass. Oh my God.
3: Whose most famous and iconic motorcycle was the 1972 Harley-Davidson XR750, which he used for his greatest and most spectacular distance jumps?
2: Evel Knievel.
3: What coffee brand is good to the last drop?
2: Maxwell House.
3: On the TV show Friends, the character of Joey Tribbiani played an actor. What occupation did
2: he have? A doctor.
3: What state is known as the Gem State?
2: Missouri.
3: What pop artist had number one hits called Feather, Bedchem, and Espresso?
2: Sabrina Carpenter. I know that's wrong. I can't think of anyone.
3: Right. Katie, how do you think you did?
2: Terrible.
3: I'm going to put you on hold. Call Free Beer in and give him his chance at today's contest. Free Beer, welcome back into the room.
1: Thank you.
3: All right, Free Beer, your time on Dumber Than the Show trivia begins in 3, 2, 1. What coffee brand is good to the last drop?
1: Maxwell House.
3: On the TV show Friends, the character of Joey Tribbiani played an actor. What occupation did he have on the soap opera Days of Our Lives?
1: Doctor.
3: What state is known as the Gem State?
1: Arkansas.
3: What pop artist has had number one hits called Feather, Bedchem, and Espresso?
1: Pass.
3: Whose most famous and iconic motorcycle was the 1972 Harley-Davidson XR750?
1: Evel Knievel.
3: What pop artist has had number one hits called Feather, Bedchem, and Espresso?
1: Lady Gaga.
3: Time. How do you think you did, Free Beer?
1: Okay.
3: All right, let's bring Katie back in to score this game. Question number one. What coffee brand is good to the last drop? Katie passed, came back and said Maxwell House. Free Beer quickly said Maxwell House. The answer is Maxwell House. Tied at one. Question number two. On the TV show Friends, the character of Joey Tribbiani played an actor. What occupation did he have on the soap opera Days of Our Lives? Free Beer quickly said doctor. Katie passed, came back, and said doctor. It's doctor. Tied at two. Question number three. What state is known as the Gem State? Katie passed, came back, and said Missouri. Free Beer said Arkansas. The answer is Idaho.
1: Girl, that was my other guess.
3: Idaho. Tied at two. Whose most famous and iconic motorcycle was the 1972 Harley-Davidson XR750, which he used for his greatest and most spectacular distance jumps? Katie said Evel Knievel. Free Beer didn't even let me finish the question before he said Evel Knievel. It's Evel Knievel.
1: No.
4: Worry about Fonzie.
3: Tied at three.
4: He jumped over that shark once.
3: Yep. I don't think he drove a Harley, though.
1: I think that was more water skis.
3: Yeah. What pop artist has had number one hits called Feather, Bedchem, and Espresso? You both initially passed. You both came back and said pop artists that people have in fact heard of. Free Beer passed and said Lady Gaga. Katie passed and said Sabrina Carpenter.
5: That's the one I wish I'd said.
3: The one you should have wished you said. It's Sabrina Carpenter.
1: Way to go, Katie.
3: Katie wins 4-3.
1: $1,500.
2: Way to go.
4: Katie was 2 seconds away from timing out.
1: Holy smokes.
3: Yeah. Yeah, Katie.
1: Oh, and that was the one.
3: Katie passed on the first four, and a couple of mine were pretty long questions.
1: I wish I had. Oh, God. And the other one, I went Idaho. Oh, no, but they have those diamonds in Arkansas where you can dig diamonds in the National or State Park. Yeah. Must be Arkansas.
3: I think they're known as the Diamond
2: State. The coffee
3: state.
2: Question threw me off because I was so like, is it Folgers or Maxwell House? Because I don't drink coffee.
1: Well, in the end, Katie, you're the one getting a check for $1,500, and I'm moving into Kelly's old house in Club 100. Well done.
2: Oh,
1: good
2: my
1: job.
2: God.
3: Congratulations, Katie.
1: All right. On the way, name that tune. Songs from 1987. Next. It is the Free Beer and Hot Wing Show. 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
18: Seasonably cool conditions will remain in the forecast for today. We'll have a high around 69 degrees this afternoon with partly sunny to mostly cloudy skies and a low chance for a stray shower during the afternoon. Otherwise, we'll see wind gusts out of the northeast up to 20 miles per hour and temperatures staying into the 50s overnight tonight. With News Channel 20 Storm Team Forecast, I'm meteorologist Matt Bednar.
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1: 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We're already down $1,500 today, which we were going to be eventually anyway.
2: Yeah, it happens.
1: Might as well add to that total.
2: One way or another.
1: Right now, time for Name That Tune.
3: It is time for Name That Tune. As usual, I've got tunes for you to name and clues to go along with them. If you've never played along before, I read the clue first. And if the show members know the tune based on the clue, they buzz in with their name because their name is their buzzer. Test your buzzers,
1: please. Hot Wings.
3: Did Tommy buzz?
4: I did. I just went at the same exact time as Hot Wings.
3: Wow, fantastic, guys.
4: Yeah.
3: Those were good buzzers.
4: Thank you.
3: Now, if the show members don't know the tune, by the time I'm done reading the clue, I play the tune for them. And if they know it, the first person to buzz in gets a chance to guess. Test those buzzers one more time. I love it. Fantastic. Is everybody ready for Name That Tune?
5: Ready.
2: Yep.
3: 1987 is the theme today for no particular reason. With tune and clue number one, we begin. The songwriter who wrote this tune got the idea when he was on a ferry boat. He saw people struggling to keep their balance, and the way they held out their arms and jerked about made it look like they were doing the kind of movements this song is named after. And he thought, if the boat moved suddenly, they would all topple over. Here's your tune, number one.
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3: 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In this song, this duo's lead singer is boiling over with feelings for a guy, and she's finally ready to tell him the news. But sitting alone in her dark room, the thought of it gives her chills. She has to find a way to tell him her secret. How do I get you alone, she wonders.
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0: Okay, it is time for Tune and Clue number 3. The title of this tune is a phrase that this singer came up with that he thought expressed the way a man feels when he sees an attractive woman. He tried the phrase out on a female friend, and when she responded positively, it became the title for this song and his only big hit. Here's your tune number 3.
1: Girl, I've been watching you.
2: Is this in Napoleon Dynamite?
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2: The background music sounds very Napoleon.
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0: Shake You Down.
1: Oh, wow.
2: Is it Shake You Down?
0: Shake You Down.
2: Shake You Down.
1: Okay, I remember the artist and title, but I wouldn't have if you had given me a year.
0: The moment I heard the opening, I was like, I'm putting this on. I'm putting this on.
1: Gregory Abbott?
2: Wow. I've never heard of that.
3: Now he's a governor.
0: Is he?
3: Of Texas.
0: Oh, yeah. Okay.
3: He's in a wheelchair.
0: I almost was a little gullible there for a second.
1: Yeah, he's still got the growl, though.
3: Yep.
0: Oh, yeah. All right, it is time for Tune and Clue number 4. This is Name That Tune, 1987. This upbeat tune is matched up with emotional, lonely lyrics. The clock strikes upon the hour and the sun begins to fade. There's still enough time to figure out how to chase the singer's blues away. She's done all right up until now. Maitland.
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2: It is time for Tuning Clue number 5. One of the singers in this group pulled a fast one on Chick-fil-A when she allowed the conservative fast food company to use this song in a commercial that aired during the 2017 Grammy Awards. Angry over their anti-LGBTQ statements made by the eatery's CEO, she accepted the offer for the commercial and then promptly donated the profits to a civil rights organization that focuses on the LGBTQ community. As for the commercial, it combined cows and virtual reality. Here's your tune, number 5.

0: Is Steve. This Starship? It Nothing's is. Gonna stop us now?
1: That's right.
0: Okay.
2: Wow. I'm like, boy, what is this?
1: I love this song.
2: They had some songs that were okay.
3: Like We Built the
0: when,
3: City.
2: Yeah.
0: When she says, wait, is this the...
1: Let him see you're crazy.
2: Yeah.
0: She sounds crazy.
2: She does.
0: Here it is.

0: Oh, that was a nice fade out.
1: Oh, that was the timing worked out by accident for sure.
2: There's so much soul.
0: All right, it is time for tuning clue number 6. In this song, this singer doesn't know where he's going, but he knows where he's been. He's been hanging on promises in the songs of yesterday, and now he's made up his mind. He ain't wasting no more time.
2: God dang it.
0: I know. I love doing that so much.
3: Maitland.
0: Like slam poetry. Maitland.
3: Whitesnake, Here I Go Again.
0: That is correct.
1: Yes. Ah, well done.

0: rescue.
1: Maitland's knowledge of rock and classic rock has the germination of a conspiracy theory in my mind. I know it's not true, but remember that there was a debate, and we talked about it a couple weeks ago, that documentary about the family said, what was it, something Natalia Grace? Like, oh, they were arguing it was a grown woman pretending to be a child. Yeah. What if Maitland's actually 48? And that's why she knows all these musical things, she and knows. She just can't turn down. Like, I can't hold that in, even if it blows my cover.
2: She's been to like 300 Night Ranger and Winger concerts. I'm not surprised that she knows all of
1: this. Yeah. Just listening to the music before the concert is like name that tune right. prep.
3: Yeah. Basically. Yeah.
1: I know it's not true, but she's really good at it.
3: Yeah. Thank you.
1: This segment brought to you in part by 5-Hour Energy. 5-Hour Energy's Firework Freeze 5-Hour Energy Shots taste like a classic red, white, and blue freezer pop. 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We'll do it next. We'll do it live. 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
11: News Channel 20 ready with your Storm Team forecast.
12: Seasonably cool conditions will remain in the forecast for today. We'll have a high around 69 degrees this afternoon with partly sunny to mostly cloudy skies and a low chance for a stray shower during the afternoon. Otherwise, we'll see wind gusts out of the northeast up to 20 miles per hour and temperatures staying into the 50s overnight tonight. With News Channel 20 Storm Team Forecast, I'm meteorologist Matt Bednar.
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1: Later this hour, an entire team, including the coaches, was suspended for a high school football game. And it wasn't any of the players or the coach that got them suspended. That's coming up a little bit later on.
2: Okay.
1: Right now, this. All right. Hello, Jeff.
3: Hey, how's it going?
1: Very good. Do you feel like you could win $1,000 today?
3: Maybe.
1: Okay. Not the most confident answer, but also you didn't sound like someone I would immediately eliminate from having a chance. So I guess that's a win. Are you ready to start?
3: Yes.
1: Just as a reminder for anyone tuning in, Jeff will have 10 questions he has to answer in 60 seconds before the buzzer sounds. If he is able to do that, he will win $1,000. He can pass on questions, and we will come back to them with the time remaining, but there's not a ton of time. Are you ready, Jeff?
3: Yes.
1: All right, Jeff. Your turn on the $1,000 Minute of Mayhem begins in 3, 2, 1. What was the original name of Chicago's Willis Tower?
3: Sears Tower.
1: Who hit 202 with three homers while playing outfield for the Birmingham Barons in 1994?
3: Willie Mays.
1: How many of the seven wonders of the ancient world still stand?
3: All of them.
1: What singer's manager for over two decades was Colonel Tom Parker?
3: Elvis.
1: What fruit comes in Bing and Rainier varieties?
3: Cherries.
1: What color is vermilion a shade of?
3: Red.
1: What caused fjords?
3: Glaciers.
1: In Peanuts, how much does Lucy typically charge for psychiatric advice?
3: 5 cents.
1: What empire was ruled by Genghis Khan?
3: Ottoman.
1: If someone asks for your 1020, I forgot to replace this one, over the CB radio, what are they asking for?
3: Location.
1: That's all I have. Not like Friday or Thursday when I had 11 questions for
4: yeah,
1: the time for 10.
5: Like to mix it up a bit.
4: Yeah, I like to mix it up. Why not?
1: All right, well, you finished with plenty of time. Jeff, how do you feel?
3: A couple bombs in there.
1: I don't know. Willie Mays might have been still playing ball in 1994.
4: You know, I don't know.
3: Maybe.
1: What was the original name of Chicago's Willis Tower?
4: Jeff said the Sears Tower.
1: That is correct. Who hit 202 with three homers while playing outfield for the Birmingham Barons in 1994?
4: Jeff said Willie Mays.
1: That is incorrect. Steve?
5: I would assume Michael Jordan.
1: Michael Jordan is correct.
4: Yeah, when he decided to play baseball.
1: How many of the seven wonders of the ancient world still stand?
4: Jeff said all of them.
1: Negative. Maitland?
6: I would have said all of them.
1: Steve?
7: Two.
1: No. Kelly?
6: Four.
1: No. Back to you, Maitland.
6: Five.
1: No.
6: Kelly.
1: Steve?
7: One.
1: Correct. Which one is it? Steve.
5: Great Wall of China?
1: Wrong. Pyramids.
5: Oh.
1: Particularly the ones in Egypt, the Great Pyramids of Egypt.
5: Oh, okay.
1: What singer's manager for over two decades was Colonel Tom Parker?
4: Jeff said Elvis.
1: Yes. What fruit comes in Bing and Rainier variety?
4: Jeff said cherries.
1: Correct. What color is vermilion a shade of?
4: Jeff said red.
1: Correct. What caused fjords?
4: Jeff said glaciers.
1: Correct. He's on a roll now. In Peanuts, how much does Lucy typically charge for psychiatric advice?
4: Jeff said 5 cents.
1: Correct. You know what? I think if you get 8 out of 10 because that question about Michael Jordan was too hard, we'll give you the $1,000. Which empire was ruled by Genghis Khan?
4: Jeff said Ottoman.
1: God dang it. The Mongol Empire.
4: Jeez, the Mongolians,
5: so
4: man.
5: Mongols.
1: Oh, darn it. If someone asks for your 1020 over a CB radio, what are they asking for?
4: Jeff said location.
1: Correct. How many to get?
4: Jeff got 7.
1: Oh, man.
4: So close.
1: Nice. All right, Jeff. Thank you,
3: bud.
1: You
3: got them all in anyway.
1: You did.
4: Yeah.
1: Thank you, bud. It's a good try.
4: Jeff.
1: Your car can be a spy.
4: Stupid
1: true
4: car.
1: Story. Proving it. A guy's car insurance jumped about 20%, a little more than that, in fact. Didn't have any accidents. Didn't have any tickets. So he started digging to find out, hey, what's going on here? It turns out his car had reported him, sort of. Every hard braking, every fast merge, every late night taco run, his automaker logged it all, sold that data to a data broker, and the broker sold it to his insurance company. Now, he requested his file, and he found hundreds of pages. General Motors just agreed to pay $12.75 million to the state of California over this exact thing. The lesson? Data brokers aren't only selling your address anymore. They're selling anything they can get their grubby little hands on.
4: Yeah, the most embarrassing part is the late-night taco runs.
1: Yes. Oh, man.
4: I mean, everybody speeds a little, but the taco runs? Come on, Dave. Anyway, that's why we started using Incogni. 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
1: On the way, one more thing today. An entire team suspended and the coaching staff, but no one on the team or the coaching staff is the reason they're suspended.
4: Yeah, geez.
1: Who could it be? Next, it is the Free Beer and Hot Wings Show.
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1: What do we learn in just a moment? First, one more thing. How does an entire high school football team and its coaching staff get suspended for a game, but the headline says it wasn't their fault? Players and coaches sat out Friday's game against Brea Olinda for one high school in California after offensive gestures following a win over Apple Valley. Victor Valley High School, set in Victorville, California. Everyone was suspended for one game. I don't know how that can be. Who plays then?
2: I mean,
1: or did they just forfeit?
2: I'm assuming they just forfeit.
3: I would.
1: But they made it seem like they were all suspended. So, hey, JV, you're playing twice this week, Thursday and then the next day.
2: Yeah, maybe the JV team or the freshman team played.
1: Now, the headline says it's all because of a moment towards the end of the game when the Victorville mascot walked down the sideline, giving the double bird to everyone.
2: Oh, he sure is.
3: Whoa.
1: Not subtle.
3: Oh, no.
1: At all.
2: Nope.
3: Oh, boy. That is not good.
1: They said there's a clear line between passionate competition and unacceptable conduct, according to the school's principal and the district superintendent. Now, it doesn't say so in this article, but it seems reading between the lines that a lot of the players must have been flinging the birds as well. And
2: so
1: others.
2: This
1: wasn't the only thing that happened. This was the last thing that happened, and it's the best video, so that's how it's going viral. But even a couple listeners pointed out that the team had been a problem. But the mascot flipping a double bird.
3: That's really,
1: you're right, Steve.
3: That is something.
1: It's a violation of code. What did we learn today? Tommy, what did you learn?
4: Yeah, today I learned that Tom Brady had an absolute piss missile up the a-hole.
1: Steve, is that what you learned?
2: I learned that the new term for a pass in football is a piss missile.
1: Mm-hmm. Kelly?
5: I learned Maitland's actually 48.
1: Mm-hmm. Mm-hmm. Hot Wings, what did you learn?
3: I learned that Tommy is the most likely to keep his eyes on kids because his face is wide.
6: One of those things was not necessary.
1: Wow. Oh, I do. It's coming back to me now.
5: I don't like that for you, Tommy.
1: That's all for today. It is the Free Beer and Hot Wings Show.
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16: Seasonably cool conditions will remain in the forecast for today. We'll have a high around 69 degrees this afternoon with partly sunny to mostly cloudy skies and a low chance for a stray shower during the afternoon. Otherwise, we'll see wind gusts out of the northeast up to 20 miles per hour and temperatures staying into the 50s overnight tonight. With News Channel 20 Storm Team Forecast, I'm meteorologist Matt Bendar.
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1: Can't drink, can't draw, can't drown them away. 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

Stone Sour, Say That You'll Haunt Me, 92.7 WQLZ, The Rock Station. Good morning to you. It is Kyle. With these fall temperatures come the fall allergies that come with it. So if I sound a little bit stuffy, that is why. We will get to Mandatory Metallica in the noon hour. We'll also do Headbangers Lunch. Always make sure you're sending over those texts to the studio, 217-629-8200. Sleep Token, Caramel.

Those guys will be playing down in St. Louis this coming Friday. That is Breaking Ben on 92.7 WQLZ, the rock station. They will have Starset, Chevelle, and Cami Cahoe with them, and we have your tickets into the show. 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
7: Going to be mostly cloudy today with some scattered showers later on this morning and this afternoon with a high of 70. Mostly cloudy tonight with a low of 55. Mostly cloudy tomorrow. Highs still right around 70. And then Thursday, mostly sunny with highs of 75.
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Enter to win those Breaking Ben tickets. It will be taking registers all the way through tomorrow night at midnight. Show is this Friday down in St. Louis at Hollywood Casino Amphitheater. These guys are going to be opening up for Breaking Ben, Chevelle, the clincher on QLZ.

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0: we have your last chance at Lawn Seats to see Breaking Ben in St. Louis. 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

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Still waiting to hear how Tobin's doing in Papa Roach. 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

Morning Reckless, take me down, 92.7 WQLZ, the rock station. Don't know about you, but this weather outside, I absolutely love, but it also brings with it the fall allergies. I get spring allergies and I get fall allergies, so if I sound stuffed up or I just sound like I'm talking through my nose, that is why. So I am loaded up on all of the sinus medication, so I'll shut up now. Des Rocks, When the Love is Gone, is QLZ. Hey, yo!

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These guys will be up in Peoria on November 3rd. It is 3 days grace. 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
19: Mostly cloudy today with a scattered shower later on this morning, maybe this afternoon as well, with a high of 70. Mostly cloudy tonight with a low of 55. Mostly cloudy tomorrow with highs of 70. And then Thursday, partly sunny with highs near 75.
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Those guys will be out on the road with the mighty Metallica and Limp Bizkit in 2027. They will be playing over in Indy in June. 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

Slipknot and Spit It Out, 92.7 WQLZ, the rock station. Of course, they gave us that new track entitled Arsenal just probably 2 weeks ago now. And you can watch the behind-the-scenes video of not only the song, but the making of the video. That is up right now, WQLZ.com. My name is Kyle. This is Theory of a Dead Man's latest one called Winnebago. Oh.

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9: Mostly cloudy out there. We could see a scattered shower later this morning or maybe early this afternoon with highs of 70 today. Mostly cloudy tonight with lows of 55. Mostly cloudy tomorrow. Highs right around the same as today. Highs of 70. And then Thursday, partly sunny. Going to be a little bit warmer. Highs of 75.
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0: We have your last chance at Lawn Seats to see Breaking Ben in St. Louis. 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
14: Could be seeing an isolated shower in the next hour or so, but mostly cloudy the rest of the day. Highs of 70, mostly cloudy tonight with a low of around 55. Mostly cloudy tomorrow, highs of 72. And then Thursday, could be seeing the sun peeking out, highs of 75.
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12: Mostly cloudy the rest of the afternoon with a high of 70. Mostly cloudy tonight with lows of 55. Mostly cloudy tomorrow. Highs getting right around 72. And then we could see the sun peeking out on Thursday. Highs of 75.
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It's been a while. 92.7 WQLZ. Been a while since I reminded you that you have through tomorrow to register to win tickets to see Breaking Benjamin coming up on Friday down in St. Louis at the Hollywood Casino Amphitheater. 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

Dorothy Mudd, 92.7 WQLZ. A lot of mud at Riot Fest this past weekend. If you had any friends that went up there or saw any pictures from it, it was like Woodstock, was that 94, where all the mud was flying around? Here's Architects. It's QLZ.

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12: Seasonably cool conditions will remain in the forecast for today. We'll have a high around 69 degrees this afternoon with partly sunny to mostly cloudy skies and a low chance for a stray shower during the afternoon. Otherwise, we'll see wind gusts out of the northeast up to 20 miles per hour and temperatures staying into the 50s overnight tonight. With the News Channel 20 Storm Team Forecast, I'm meteorologist Matt Bednar.
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Shine Down, Young Again, 92.7 WQLZ. Would you want to be young again? I wouldn't want to be too young again. I don't want to go too far back. I wouldn't mind being a little bit younger, but like going back and having to take tests and everything else, no thank you on that. Here's Green Day, WQLZ.

0: Linkin Park on 92.7 WQLZ. And this next band has a countdown clock going on to their website. Well, first you have to like sign up for updates, and there's a countdown clock, and it's basically counting down to Monday, the 28th of September. We'll have to wait and see what they have in store for us. It's Slipknot, their latest, Arsenal, QLZ.
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Godsmack on 92.7 WQLZ, and they are currently working on new material, which they said they weren't going to do a couple years ago, at least according to Sully, but I guess he's changed his tune. They got some shows at casinos coming up in December as well to round out the year. Here's from Ashes of New, it's QLZ.

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Monster on 92.7 WQLZ. It's not been a monster hit, but pretty damn good opening for Resident Evil and getting a lot of good word of mouth as well. It's the guy. It's a new movie based on the video game from the guy who did Weapons and Barbarian. It's getting good word of mouth. Here is Wage War. It's QLZ.

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Rammstein, Du Hast, 92.7 WQLZ. They're going to be releasing a concert they did in Mexico City in 2022 as a concert film. If you've never got a chance to see Rammstein, you should check it out. I'm glad they're doing it in theaters. You see it in the biggest possible, the greatest sound system. So much fire. Here's Papa Roach, QLZ.

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20: It's the first day of autumn, and right on cue, some cool fall-like temperatures have settled across central Illinois. Tonight, partly to mostly cloudy with lows bottoming out around 55. And for Wednesday, it's sweater weather. Look for a mix of sun and clouds with highs around 72. With your News Channel 20 Storm Team Forecast, I'm Chief Meteorologist Cheryl Lemke.
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Alter Bridge, 92.7 WQLZ. And this next band will be down in St. Louis on Friday, down at the Hollywood Casino Amphitheater with Chevelle as well. And you could be there, too. Still a chance for you to sign up to win tickets just by going to WQLZ.com. 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

Great to hear new stuff from them. One of my favorites. And after Mike Ness battled the cancer there on his tonsils, that is Social Distortion tonight on 92.7 WQLZ. Been lucky enough to meet Mike a couple times. Really cool dude. Here is Cold, It's Stupid Girl, QLZ.

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This is a great concept. Over in Japan, Mount Fuji is closed for climbing. It's not climbing season anymore, but the idiots that try and do it and then get stuck, they have to pay for the entire amount of the rescue. That's a great idea. Here's Avatar. QLZ.

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1: It kills

One of my faves out of Chicago, Rise Against, 92.7 WQLZ. They're currently touring with another Chicago band, Alkaline Trio, who also happens to be one of my favorites. And in fact, they did a split single where Rise Against covered an Alkaline Trio song and Alkaline Trio covered a Rise Against song. So I'm super stoked about all of that. Here's Five Finger Death Punch. It's QLZ.

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Linkin Park, Bleed It Out, 92.7 WQLZ. Bears fans were sweating it out yesterday going, oh, God, how injured is Caleb Williams? And according to Coach Bet Johnson, he's week to week with a hamstring injury. He says he may even play Monday Night Football versus the Eagles, but we'll have to wait and see. Here's the Foo Fighters, QLZ.

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7: It's the first day of autumn, and right on cue, some cool fall-like temperatures have settled across central Illinois. Tonight, partly to mostly cloudy with lows bottoming out around 55. And for Wednesday, it's sweater weather. Look for a mix of sun and clouds with highs around 72. With your News Channel 20 Storm Team Forecast, I'm Chief Meteorologist Cheryl Lemke.
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Bell, Pale Horse, 92.7 WQLZ. I keep forgetting they're opening up for Breaking Benjamin this Friday down in St. Louis at the Hollywood Casino Amphitheater, and you can go. Compliments of us. 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Here's the Offspring. 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

0: We have your last chance at Lawn Seats to see Breaking Ben in St. Louis. 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

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Here's a disturbing story. Just the headline, a Zimbabwean man was stopped at a Botswana airport because he had male genitalia in his duffel bag. That makes you want to read more, doesn't it? Here's Dead Poets Society. It's QLZ.

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By the Road Rage, brought to you by Alpha Insurance on 92.7 WQLZ. We got some school bus rage. A woman in Florida threw a water bottle at a school bus driver. What is that a good example for the kids? Here's Ninth Key, QLZ.

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Of course, Ghostface is the bad guy in the Scream franchise, and Courtney Cox wants another one. She wants it directed to be the 8th film in the franchise. 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

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This man in Mississippi gone to jail because not only was he leading police on a high-speed pursuit, but then decided to, you know what, swallow the contraband he had. Yeah, nothing helps a high-speed pursuit like swallowing drugs. He was raised against the machine.

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Now you do what they told you. Now you do what they told you. Now you do what they told you.

what they told you. And now you do what they told you. And now you do what they told you. And now you do what they told you.

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4: It's the first day of autumn, and right on cue, some cool fall-like temperatures have settled across central Illinois. Tonight, partly to mostly cloudy with lows bottoming out around 55. And for Wednesday, it's sweater weather. Look for a mix of sun and clouds with highs around 72. With your News Channel 20 Storm Team Forecast, I'm Chief Meteorologist Cheryl Lemke.
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More and more people getting married in the fall, which I don't think a lot of people get upset about. It's much cooler then. No one wants to be all dressed up in the summer anyway. 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

System of Down, Toxicity, title track from that album on 92.7 WQLZ. And earlier this month, they celebrated the 25th anniversary of that release. Doesn't seem like it should have been 25 years ago that album came out. But yet, here we are. Here's 500 Death Punch, QLZ.

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So that's pretty cool. Here's Ice Nine Kills, QLZ.

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3: 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It's a double cheesesteak burger stacked with white onion, crisp dill pickles, and vine-ripe tomatoes. 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And there are many more cash prizes. 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
10: It's the first day of autumn, and right on cue, some cool fall-like temperatures have settled across central Illinois. Tonight, partly to mostly cloudy with lows bottoming out around 55. And for Wednesday, it's sweater weather. Look for a mix of sun and clouds with highs around 72. With your News Channel 20 Storm Team Forecast, I'm Chief Meteorologist Cheryl Lemke.
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That one will wake you up. That is Bill Murray, Always Let You Down, 92.7 WQLZ. The actor Bill Murray does not let you down. There's some choices he's made as he's gotten older, where he's gotten a little more serious. But you look back at the classics, Ghostbusters, Stripes, those are some quality films. Here's Godsmack, QLZ.

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Puddle of Mud Psycho, 92.7 WQLZ. Guy in Washington State went a little psycho, vandalized the courthouse, saying that that place had ruined his life. And now he's going to be back in court for vandalizing it. Doesn't make a lot of sense, sir. May want to rethink that. Here's Des Rocks, QLZ. Hey, yo!

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